bottom of the mine when a timber cracked and men started crying. Miners were praying and hearts beat fast, and everybody thought that they'd breathed their last, except John. Through the dust and the smoke of this man-made hell walked a giant of a man that the miners knew well, grabbed a sagging timber and gave out with a groan, and like a giant oak tree just stood there alone, Big John.

Then with all of his strength, he gave a mighty shove. 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And 20 men scrambled from a would-be grave. Now there's only one left down there to save Big John. With Jackson timbers, they started back down. Then came that rumble way down in the ground. And the smoke and gas belched out of that mine. Everybody knew it was the end of the line for Big John.

Now they never reopened that worthless pit. They just placed a marble stand in front of it. These few words are written on that stand. At the bottom of this mine lies a big, big man. Big John.

Ronnie Millsap and that Smoky Mountain Rain on your Real Country Tuesday. My name is Al Farvey. Thank you so much for having us on and making us a part of your day while we sit around and play all of your favorite Real Country songs right here in one place right now. Charlie Pride and Kiss an Angel. Good morning on Real Country.

Vince Gill, and Don't Let Our Love Start Slipping Away on your Real Country Tuesday. My name is Al Farbo. Get out there if you want to make some new friends. 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And instead of playing games on your phone while you wait, you could talk to the person in front of you. Interacting casually with people is a great first step to making a new friend. 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
12: We'll have clear skies and cool conditions again for tonight with some patchy fog possible. Overnight lows will be around 50. Sunny for our Wednesday, highs in the mid-80s, and we stay sunny and dry right through the end of the week. Morning lows will be around 50, afternoon highs remaining in the mid-80s. 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With your severe view forecast, I'm Drew Richards.

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1: Breaking news this hour from Town Hall. I'm Ken Lorman in Washington. President Trump says he'll be speaking soon with Vladimir Putin over reports about a potential outbreak of the plague in Russia. The president telling reporters outside the White House he hopes to provide a new update about the situation in Russia by tomorrow. He also talked about his midterm rallies, which he says are helping Republicans get out the vote.
2: But the rallies have changed things, and we're letting people know what the Republicans have done, and it's incredible.
1: He's upbeat about the midterms.
2: I think we're going to do very well. I think that the rallies I'm doing are really changing around.
1: House Speaker Mike Johnson believes America's future will be bleak if Democrats take control in November.
3: The DSA, Democrat Socialists of America, that's who's guiding the Democrat Party now in Washington. They want to abolish the border, police, and prison, okay? They want mass amnesty for anybody who can claw their way across the border. They make no exception for dangerous criminals, murderers, rapists, child traffickers. It's immaterial because they don't believe in borders at all.
1: The speaker was on the Scott Jennings show on the Salem Radio Network. France is being rocked by student protests. They began as a demonstration in support of striking teachers at a suburban high school near Paris, and now it's become a national crisis. President Trump on social media says the protests are due to mass migration. Back in this country, new numbers show that customs agents working at ports along the southwest border have caught more than 11,000 people on the terror watch list. Experts say under the Biden administration, those migrants would have slipped across the border between the ports.
4: They have sealed the border, pushing those people, funneling them to the ports of entry themselves.
1: And that's Art Arthur with the Center for Immigration Studies. More on these stories at townhall.com.
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Sleepless in a hotel room on your Real Country Tuesday night. My name is Al Farber. 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

0: Josh Turner. Would you go with me on your Real Country Tuesday night? My name is Al Farb. Thank you so much for going along with us while we play more of your favorite Real Country songs from John Conley and the Friday Night Blues, Lainey Wilson, 4x4 by You, and more next right here on Real Country.
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15: We'll have clear skies and cool conditions again for tonight with some patchy fog possible. Overnight lows will be around 50. Sunny for our Wednesday, highs in the mid-80s, and we stay sunny and dry right through the end of the week. Morning lows will be around 50, afternoon highs remaining in the mid-80s. 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With your severe view forecast, I'm Drew Richards.
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0: John Conley and the Friday Night Blues on Your Real Country Tuesday night. My name is Al Farb with more of your favorite real country songs coming up from Ronnie McDowell and those older women. Lori Morgan, What Part of No Don't You Understand? 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
1: Breaking news this hour from Town Hall. I'm Ken Lorman in Washington. President Trump says he's scheduled a call with Russian President Putin over reports of a potential outbreak of the plague in Russia.
2: I have a call scheduled. Yep, very soon.
3: Speaking to reporters outside of the White House Tuesday, Trump said he hopes to provide an update soon about the situation.
2: So far, we're in very deep discussions. We'll be able to report about it probably tomorrow.
3: He says he's being briefed by intelligence. Russian officials said at first a 28-year-old woman working at an anti-plague research institute died from an unspecified form of the disease. Then later said the woman had died from pneumonia. Secretary of State Marco Rubio has called on Russia to be more transparent about the incident. In Washington, I'm Scott Carr.
1: Attorneys for Krista Pike say she's awake and speaking after her botched execution last week in Tennessee left her in the hospital. Pike had been intubated in a ventilator as she remains at a Nashville hospital. In France, the largest student protest that country's seen in decades is leaving the nation struggling to respond. President Trump says the protests are due to mass migration. In a Truth Social post today, Mr. Trump wrote, "What's happening in France is nothing less than out-of-control mass migration." He continues, "This isn't about schools. This is about Islam wanting to take over a once great country." In this country, new accountability at the southern border under President Trump. U.S. Customs and Border Protection officers at Southwest ports of entry have recorded more than 11,000 terrorism-related encounters in the past 11 months.
4: It's really a marker for how many bad people entered the United States under the Biden administration who were never identified.
1: Ort Arthur is with the Center for Immigration Studies. More on these stories at townhall.com.
5: Millions will vote soon, but do they really know the issues? Now, Rob Schmidt is on Newsmax tonight talking about the war for America's future. Rob Schmidt reveals that many Americans are embracing socialism, especially young people. Rob exposes the hidden dangers of socialism and its war on our freedom. 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A secure border, biggest tax cuts in history, inflation under control, lowest drug prices, largest crime drop ever, and so much more. Rob has the whole story on Trump and the media. So watch Newsmax on cable tonight. 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

Blossom Special, rolling down the seaboard line. We haven't forgotten what makes country music great. From the latest to the greatest, we're real country.

Bellamy Brothers, just a redneck girl on your Real Country Tuesday night. My name is Al Farb. Hey, thank you so much for having us on and making us a part of your evening while we sit around and play all of your favorite Real Country songs right here in one place right now. Charlie Rich and the Most Beautiful Girl on Real Country.

0: 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My name is Al Farbo. 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

0: Our spotlight artist of the day, Tammy Wynette, and I don't want to play house on Real Country. My name is Al Farvel. One of the things that we love about McDonald's is the consistency of the food wherever you go. Every hamburger tastes exactly the same, and here's why. It's a company policy that McDonald's burgers are assembled top to bottom, with the part of the bun or crown being dressed with condiments, onions, pickles, cheese, and finally the patty before being pressed together with the bun's heel. 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
1: News this hour from Town Hall. I'm John Scott. President Trump making another campaign stop in Texas, returning to the Lone Star State for a second time to support the Republican Senate nominee. The visit underscores his commitment to campaigning hard for Republicans ahead of the midterm election.
2: President Trump is scheduled to return to Texas to participate in a Republican rally in San Antonio Wednesday night for Ken Paxton, who is running against liberal James Tallarico. The latest Real Clear Politics average of polls finds Paxton trailing Tallarico by just under 3 points, which is within the margin of error. Laura Winters reporting.
1: Meanwhile, House Speaker Mike Johnson, who is stumping in Pennsylvania for GOP candidates, had this assessment of the November elections on the Scott Jennings Show on the Salem Radio Network.
3: Scott, if somebody had told you and I 10 years ago that on the 250th anniversary of the greatest nation in the history of the world in November of 2026, in a midterm election, we would have the decision before the American people of whether we're going to keep the republic or go down this dark, dangerous road to communism, I would have rejected that thought. You would have as well. None of us could have foreseen this, but here we are.
1: House Speaker Mike Johnson. President Trump will be talking to Vladimir Putin over reports about a potential outbreak of the plague in Russia. Russian officials said at first a woman at an anti-plague research institute died from an unspecified form of the disease, then later said the woman died from pneumonia. Krista Pike, conscious and speaking nearly a week after a botched execution in Tennessee, that's according to her attorneys. Pike had been intubated and on a ventilator as she remains at an Asheville hospital. She survived 2 doses of phenobarbital during last Wednesday's failed execution. All remaining executions in the state have been paused as a result. The merger between Paramount and Warner Brothers Discovery has now been finalized, the new company adopting the name Skydance. More on these stories from townhall.com.
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It's the King George Strait rolling on the River of Love on your Real Country Tuesday night. My name is Al Farb. Thank you so much for having us on and making us a part of your evening while we play all of your favorite Real Country songs right here in one place right now. The Possum George Jones and the race is on Real Country.

0: Jason Aldean, don't tell on me on Real Country. Monty Bazal, Farbal, do your feet hurt? You're probably wearing shoes that are way too small. Feet tend to get wider, longer, and flatter as we age as a result of supporting our body weight for years. 83% of adults studied were wearing the wrong shoe size. Poor fit can lead to bunions and toenail malformations, which can affect walking and balance. 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

0: Chris Young here in Voices on Real Country. Mighty Mazzal Farble. What do we like to do most in the fall? Watching scary movies and consuming pumpkin-flavored foods or drinks tops a list of activities that Americans plan to do this fall. Fewer adults say that they will display Halloween decorations or hand out Halloween candy. People also carve a pumpkin, dress up in a Halloween costume, visit a pumpkin patch, take a child trick-or-treating, or attend a Halloween party. More of your favorite real country songs are coming up right around the corner for you from Earl Thomas Conley, Nobody Falls Like a Fool, Luke Combs, Ain't No Love in Oklahoma, and more next on Real Country.
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0: Earl Thomas Conley, Nobody Falls Like a Fool on your Real Country Tuesday night. 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
1: News this hour from Town Hall. I'm John Scott. President Trump will be in Texas Wednesday with the midterms less than 30 days away. This marks his third visit to the Lone Star State in less than a month. To stump for GOP candidates, Mr. Trump expected to appear with Republican Senate nominee Ken Paxton and other GOP hopefuls in San Antonio. The Commerce Department says the U.S. trade deficit widened sharply in August.
2: This amid an uptick in goods related to the building of artificial intelligence build-out and the unpredictability of import tariffs. Imports rose over 4% for the month, pushing the total imbalance to over $105 billion. That was a nearly 14% jump from July over the Dow Jones consensus estimate for $102 billion. It was also the biggest deficit since the all-time gap in March of 2025, just before President Trump's announcement of reciprocal tariffs against U.S. trading partners. I'm Chris Caraccio.
1: Wednesday, marking the third anniversary of the Hamas attack on Israel, launched from Gaza, it resulted in more than 1,200 deaths, several hundred kidnappings also.
3: There is nowhere in the world that Jews are safe right now.
4: Yael Eckstein is president of the International Fellowship of Christians and Jews. She wants people to remember the victims of October 7th, innocent people at a music festival in southern Israel, and residents of a kibbutz, including children and babies, who were shot, strangled, beheaded, and burned alive.
3: We need to stand together, Jews, Christians, and anyone else who values life and freedom, because October 7th began a wave of hatred.
4: Eckstein notes an uptick on attacks on churches as well as synagogues.
3: Once there's hatred towards Jews, everyone is at risk.
4: I'm Sarah Lee Kessler.
1: A disturbance in the Gulf said to become a cyclone. Those from the Florida Panhandle to Louisiana are being advised to monitor the conditions. More on these stories from townhall.com.
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0: something. 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
1: That's Dierks Bentley right here in Real Country with the original Papa Top. Here's Jim Ed Brown.
2: Papa Top again. I've just got time for one more round. Set 'em up, my friend.

0: That song's nominated for Single of the Year at this year's CMAs, which will happen sometime next month. How you doing? I'm Tammy Lively. We're celebrating the music of Mickey Gilley today as we celebrate Country Music Month all month long. Stick around for some Mickey Gilley. We'll do some Ronnie Millsap, too. He's coming up.
1: Coming off an 8-2 regular season last year, your Lebanon High School football team is back on the field, and we're back in the booth. 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

0: That's Matt Stell. Prayed for you right here in real country. Okay, let this be a lesson, y'all. There's a teenager in Florida who was filming himself getting his hair cut in the middle of a busy road the other day just for a TikTok stunt. And as you can guess, it backfired bigly. He was hit by a pickup truck. He's hospitalized and in serious condition.
1: Here's the deal. 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

0: That's Waylon Jennings with The Conversation right here in Real Country, where we are celebrating the music today of Mickey Gilley. We're spotlighting different artists every day throughout the month of October because October is Country Music Month. We'll be highlighting the music of Waylon Jennings on October the 18th. So make sure you make note of that. Keep it here. We've got some great music coming up. John Anderson, and look out for Tim McGraw.
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3: In case you ever wanted to come back home, smiled and said you appreciate the gesture.

Randy Travis, that song won him a Grammy Award back in the day. How you doing? I'm Tammy Lively. Thanks for joining me here in Real Country, where we're celebrating Country Music Month all month long. Here's a classic from Glen Campbell. By the

0: Confederate Railroad trashy women right here in real country. Boy, this was short-lived. The Portland Trailblazers last week hired and then on the same day fired a play-by-play announcer after a series of inappropriate social media posts from when he was 15 years old came to light. The internet never goes away.
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0: That's Mickey Gilley, Fool for Your Love, our featured artist today as we celebrate Country Music Month all month long. A lot of people might not realize that he's got a pretty colorful family. He's the cousin of Jerry Lee Lewis and evangelist Jimmy Swaggart.
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8: 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I wanted to be a crew chief. The Army National Guard gave me a chance to fly helicopters now instead of fixed-wing aircraft.
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0: I always get lucky with you. That's George Jones right here in Real Country. Boy, this guy was lucky. A 50-year-old blind man. Blind is important here. He lives in England. He can consider himself lucky to be alive after driving a car 150 miles despite being drunk and not having a driver's license or insurance. And, of course, he's blind. He explained that he decided to drive to Scotland to escape his woes after drinking 4 bottles of wine with his partner. Yikes.
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0: it's Billy Currington. I got a feeling right here in Real Country. You know, we heard some Reba back there, too. She is one of many performers who are going to be performing at the CMA Presents I Will Always Love You, a celebration of Dolly Parton. It's going to air live October the 21st on ABC and Disney Plus. All the proceeds from this event will benefit Dolly Parton's Imagination Library.
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0: 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Hey, it's going to be holiday time before you know it. And if you're looking for a temp job just to help bump up that gift-giving fund, consider applying to a local clothing store, maybe a home store or specialty markets. Federal data says that retailers start hiring those seasonal employees in October, and the average pay is about $17 an hour.
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George Jones, Tennessee Whiskey, right here in Real Country. You know that song, written by George Strait's hitmaker, Dean Dillon. I'm Tammy Lively. Here's a classic from Fetty Fender in Real Country.

That's Ricochet. She's got her daddy's money right here in real country, but it looks like the White Sox have the Pope's blessing, so maybe that's what's been getting them through this series with the Guardians. White Sox lead that series. They'll play again later on this afternoon. Keep it here. We've got more of your favorites on the way. Going to do some Billy Dean and celebrating Country Music Month. You know we've got some Mickey Gilley coming up here.

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Every day during the month of October, we're featuring a different Real Country superstar. Today's artist is Mickey Gilley.

0: Mickey Gilley right here in Real Country. He is our spotlight artist today. Hey, listen, I saw a list of some of the best horror movies to stream for free on Tubi right now, and the top three really got my attention. At number three, it was Black Christmas. That movie made me sleep with my grandparents when I was 16 years old. I first saw it. It scared me to death. The Texas Chainsaw Massacre at number two, and Sleepy Hollow coming in at number one.
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0: That's Waylon Jennings right here in Real Country. You heard Lainey Wilson before that with Watermelon Moonshine. Caitlin Butts, who recently toured with Lainey, said Lainey does not know how to relax. She said she's constantly working, and she said that she thinks she does it because she loves what she does so much. And that makes a lot of sense. Keep it here. We've got some great country music on the way. The Zac Brown Band.
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1: News this hour from Town Hall. I'm John Scott. The World Health Organization says there are no further signs of infection in Russia at the Irkutsk Research Anti-Plague Institute of Siberia. NBC's Ryan Nobles reports a researcher at the facility reportedly died from pneumonic plague.
2: Well, the 28-year-old woman's official cause of death has not been revealed. Russian officials say there were no microorganisms linked to the employee's work in her biological samples. And no other lab worker has gotten sick.
1: Some reports say nearly 200 people have been quarantined due to possible exposure. President Trump told reporters we're looking at it very strongly and offered assistance if needed. A tropical disturbance in the Gulf getting better organized. As forecasters say, they're watching for possible tropical storm or hurricane development. The system expected to drift east-northeast through the middle of the week before turning north toward the northern Gulf Coast. Some early tracks show the storm possibly heading toward Louisiana, Mississippi, Alabama, and Florida. They should closely monitor the system. The next name system on the list is Isaias. The National Transportation Safety Board has released a preliminary report into last month's deadly news helicopter crash. It happened in Los Angeles County.
3: The NTSB says the AS-350B2 helicopter began descending rapidly while covering a deadly Metro bus crash in Chatsworth on September 15th. Investigators say the helicopter was about 800 feet above the ground when it slowed dramatically. KCRA reports video captured warning horns consistent with alerts for unsafe rotor speeds in the final 29 seconds of the recording. The helicopter crash killed reporter Eliana Moreno, pilot George Marcino, and pedestrian Eddie Gutierrez Mejia. The NTSB says a final report could take weeks or months. I'm Sharon Reardon.
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5: We'll have some patchy fog this morning, otherwise sunny today. High temperatures in the mid-80s, clear and with some patchy fog again after midnight tonight. Lows in the lower 50s and then sunny skies for our Thursday, highs in the upper 80s. 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They know auctions. With your severe view forecast, I'm Drew Richards.

0: There's Toby Keith in Real Country, Made in America. I'm Tammy Lively. My daddy taught me how to snap my fingers when this song came out. I was a little one, but I loved it. Roger Miller, King of the Road in Real Country.
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0: There's Justin Moore, time's ticking right here in Real Country. Boy, his Arkansas Razorbacks have a big game this weekend. I think they'll open SEC play with the Georgia Bulldogs. That ought to be a good one. Keep it here. We've got some Mickey Gilley coming up because we're celebrating his music all day long today. And look out for Kenny Rogers and Dolly Parton. They're next.
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0: There's Brad Paisley right here in Real Country. He is one of several artists who are taking part in the CMA's Dolly Parton Tribute Special. This is going to be a live event from Belmont University in Nashville. It's happening on ABC and Disney Plus on Wednesday the 21st, and all the proceeds from the event will go to Dolly's Imagination Library.
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0: Merle Haggard, Twinkle Twinkle Lucky Star. We will end our big Country Music Month celebration, Halloween Day, with Merle Haggard. So something to look forward to there. I'm Tammy Lively. We've got lots to look forward to. We're going to get to some George Strait before long, Eddie Raven, and more.
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1: News this hour from Town Hall. I'm John Scott. President Trump spoke Tuesday at Sparrows Point, Maryland, touting America's military.
2: You'll build the next generation of American submarines, including autonomous subs, torpedo tubes, and critical components for our cutting-edge Virginia-class attack submarines, the greatest and quietest ever built. And thanks to record funding from my administration, the Republicans in Congress, the U.S. Navy is also contributing an additional $2.9 billion to support the shipyard.
1: The president said this submarine project is part of his broader effort to rebuild the military and to create jobs. President Trump says he has a call scheduled with Russian President Putin over reports about the potential outbreak of the plague in Russia. Correspondent Scott Carr has more.
2: I have a call scheduled. Yeah, very soon.
3: Speaking to reporters outside of the White House Tuesday, Trump said he hopes to provide an update soon about the situation.
2: So far, we're in very deep discussions. We'll be able to report about it probably tomorrow.
3: He says he's being briefed by intelligence. Russian officials said at first a 28-year-old woman working at an anti-plague research institute died from an unspecified form of the disease, then later said the woman had died from pneumonia. Secretary of State Marco Rubio has called on Russia to be more transparent about the incident. In Washington, I'm Scott Carr.
1: A sitting justice talking about stepping down.
4: Supreme Court Justice Samuel Alito says retirement is on his mind every term. Alito is 76. If the justice steps down, President Trump nominates a replacement and the Senate confirms it. That vote belongs to whoever wins the midterms. Republicans hold 53 seats. Democrats need four on November 3rd to take control. A Democrat Senate could block a conservative nominee or leave the seat empty. Justice Clarence Thomas is 78, so more than one Supreme Court seat could be in play. Willie Nelson, the White House.
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8: We'll have some patchy fog this morning, otherwise sunny today. High temperatures in the mid-80s, clear, and with some patchy fog again after midnight tonight. Lows in the lower 50s, and then sunny skies for our Thursday, highs in the upper 80s. 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With your severe view forecast, I'm Drew Richards.
9: 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All

0: McDaniel, Louisiana Saturday Night, right here in Real Country. This song from Johnny Cash really has the stars all over it. Carl Perkins wrote it. You hear June Carter on it, as well as the Statler Brothers. It's Daddy Sang Bass in Real Country.
1: I remember when I was a lad, times were hard and things were bad, but there's a silver lining behind every cloud. Just poor people, that's all we were, trying to make a living out of blackland dirt. But we'd get together in a family circle singing loud. Daddy sang bass,

There's Alan Jackson right here in Real Country. Hey, today is the day that all 8 episodes drop of season 1 of Carrie. It's the adaptation of the Stephen King novel. Looking forward to it. It'll be happening on Amazon Prime Video. Yeah.

Real Country is celebrating Country Music Month. Every day during the month of October, we're featuring a different Real Country superstar. Today's artist is Mickey Gilley.

0: That's Mickey Gilley. He's our featured artist today in Real Country as we celebrate Country Music Month. You know what? Thank God we celebrate that all month, and thank goodness that they only celebrate Prime Day for like 3 days. Because if I get another notification about the things I'm missing out on, I think I'm going to scream.
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0: Willie and Merle, Poncho and Lefty, right here in Real Country. They recorded that back in 1982, and of course the song was written by Townes Van Zandt, so it is one of the most revered storytelling tracks in outlaw country history. Good stuff. Hey, have a good one, everybody. I think I'm going to take my bouncy new do out for a ride today. Got my hair cut and colored yesterday. That just does wonders for your attitude. You have a good one. Remember to be kind to one another. I'll see you back here bright and early tomorrow morning.
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1: News this hour from Town Hall. I'm Rich Thomason. Israel is marking the third anniversary of the Hamas terror attack that left more than 1,200 people dead. The BBC's Alain Nell is at the site of the attack where a music festival was underway when the terrorists swept in.
2: Hamas led

0: forces, Nukba forces came here. It's now understood from Israeli military investigations that they didn't know that this party was happening. They were actually heading to another Israeli town nearby. But then, of course, when they came across people here, they were so vulnerable. They were out in the open. People had run into bomb shelters because of the rockets that were initially fired from Gaza. Many people were killed in those, and also when they were hiding around us here in the trees.
1: President Trump blames mass migration for violent unrest in France, quoting Mr. Trump's Truth Social post. This is about Islam wanting to take over a once great country. The rioting goes on.
2: They began as a demonstration in support of striking teachers at a suburban high school near Paris, and it's now become a national crisis, with hundreds of schools forced to close and more than 5,000 taken into police custody. They are mostly minors with no previous criminal records. Students, teachers, and police alike have seen injuries. The original protests on September the 21st consisted of students joining their teachers to protest a lack of staff and resources and ended when their demands were met. But student leader Manis Nadel says that protest spread quickly, with an unprecedented number of schools now involved and France's education ministry overwhelmed. I'm Mark Mayfield.
1: President Trump says he'll be speaking with Vladimir Putin about reports of a case of deadly pneumonic plague in Russia. The president will visit Texas today, the midterm elections, less than a month away. On Wall Street, the Dow futures down 147 points, and NASDAQ futures off 133. More on these stories, townhall.com.
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5: We'll have some patchy fog this morning, otherwise sunny today. High temperatures in the mid-80s, clear, and with some patchy fog again after midnight tonight. Lows in the lower 50s, and then sunny skies for our Thursday, highs in the upper 80s. 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With your severe view forecast, I'm Drew Richards.

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Mickey Gilley is our artist of the day today for Country Music Month. 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

0: Never Broke My Heart. Luke Combs, Real Country. Want to put November 6th on your calendar. That's the day that Garth is releasing his history-making album Double Live on vinyl for the very first time. 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
2: We'll have some patchy fog this morning, otherwise sunny today. High temperatures in the mid-80s, clear, and with some patchy fog again after midnight tonight. Lows in the lower 50s, and then sunny skies for our Thursday, highs in the upper 80s. 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They know auctions. With your Severe View forecast, I'm Drew Richards.
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0: 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Coming up, more music, and Dan Seals will bop with us next.
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14: More variety and less repetition. It's the music mix that makes the difference. There's only one real country.

That was Dan Seale's first number one as a solo artist. There's Bop. It is real country. Hope your Wednesday's going great. My name is Buzz Jackson, and here's Billy Currington.

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1: Breaking news this hour from Town Hall. I'm Rich Thomason. What began as a student protest over conditions at high schools in France has morphed into something else. Violent riots rage. President Trump blames mass migration, writing on Truth Social, this is about Islam wanting to take over a once great country. Harry Cole, editor-at-large of the Sun newspaper, says that those should be trying to calm things down or actually stoking the unrest.
2: We've had politicians joining in this melee, and you think that is going to be a very, very dangerous road for France to take. There's one very big difference between students having legitimate concerns and active politicians, presidential candidates stirring the pot.
1: On Tuesday, we introduce you to Dunham House, $14 million project designed to treat wounded veterans impacted by moderate to severe traumatic brain injuries. Kate McCauley, president, CEO of the organization Wounded Warriors Family Support, says that wounded vets who served as far back as the Iraq War still in need of very specialized care today.
3: What's going to happen? Who's going to take care of these young men and women with these traumatic brain injuries?

0: injuries. When the families have aged out, the parents are no longer able to take care of them. Now we're seeing the caregiver burnout, which typically are the spouses. And so we have applicants coming from all over the United States. And so again, who's going to take care of them? The Dunham House will.
1: Kate McCauley adds that the Omaha, Nebraska-based Dunham House, home for vets wounded in military service, represents a promise to them that is being kept by the American people who privately donate at dunhamhouse.org. This is a solemn day in Israel. The country is marking the third anniversary of the Hamas terror attack, killed more than 1,200 people. President Trump says he'll be talking with Vladimir Putin about reports of deadly pneumonic plague in Russia. On Wall Street, the Dow futures are down 264 points. The Nasdaq futures off 175. More on these stories at townhall.com.
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5: We'll have some patchy fog this morning, otherwise sunny today. High temperatures in the mid-80s, clear and with some patchy fog again after midnight tonight. Lows in the lower 50s, and then sunny skies for our Thursday, highs in the upper 80s. 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They know auctions. With your severe view forecast, I'm Drew Richards.
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4: 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On today's show, it's Comedy Spotlight, The Birthday Club, and so much more. And now, here's the girl who's so blonde, she always runs across the street because...
5: Because the sign says, don't walk.
4: It's MJ!
5: Well, good morning to you. Hi-ho, neighbor, it's MJ, the real country crew, just after 6 a.m. It is Wednesday, October 7th. Coming up, we've got Comedy Spotlight. We'll check in with Chuck. Headlines on the way. Weather-wise, going to be a beautiful day in our neighborhood. Lots of sunshine. High of 84. We'll have some patchy fog tonight. Otherwise, going to be clear and a low of 54. It's 59 at your home for old country. Get out of bed, sleepyhead.

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0: 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Now with traffic, here's Chuck.
1: Good morning. We've got a couple of accidents out here right now. It's starting to pick up pretty good trying to get out of Wilson County, especially coming through the Mount Juliet area, westbound I-40 as you work your way past Mount Juliet Road. It's busy now already, 65 south here at Trinity Lane, as it increases even more up through Brentwood, Franklin on 65 going northbound up through Williamson County. Hey, if you're having transmission problems of any kind, big, small, let them check it out at AMCO Transmissions on Nolensville Pike. I'm Commander Chuck. You're on time traffic.
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14: Poor Marcel, he's always tried to get in several kind of businesses to where he could make a profit and he wouldn't have to work so hard hauling putt wood. He went into the moving business one time. Got him a partner named James Lewis. Marcel Ledbetter Moving Company. Borrowed him some money and got him a few trucks, and one day the phone rang, Mr. Ledbetter, will you move a piano for me? Yes, ma'am. They got to this house, and it was a three-story house and a big bay window on the second floor. They wanted to move the piano out of there and move it down to the ground. Marcel got up there and got to checking, and it wasn't no way. They'd done got the piano up there, and they'd fixed the door some way, and they couldn't wedge it down.

down and didn't have enough folks to tote it. And Marcel said, I know what I'll do. He got him one of them big 2x6s, went up and nailed it on top of the house. Stuck it out over the house, put him a blotting tackle up at one of them pulleys. Brought the end down, brought it in the bay window and tied it around the piano. Real good. James Lewis, on the other hand, went up there and was going to ease it out the window, and Marcel and wrapped a rope around his wrist down there on the sidewalk. All right, now. Y'all be careful. Shove it out easy, and I'm going to ease it down. And they eased it out the window, and just as it left the ledge, that thing started down, and Marcel started up, had it around his arm. He passed that piano about halfway up, and the piano hit the sidewalk. Boom! Went into 1,000 pieces. Splinters covered the whole street. Marcel's head hit that pulley up there. Boom! And down he come flat of his back. Boom! And just fell. Right backside, right down on all of that busted piano. Knocked him unconscious. Here comes James Lewis down the steps. Marcel! Oh, Marcel! Oh, and he got on him and he slapped him. Oh, speak to me! Marcel opened his eyes. He said, why should I speak to you? He said, I just passed you twice up there and you didn't say nothing.

0: country. He's got two in the top 15. Be By You, of course, went to number one. This is his latest, his newest, called Rethink Some Things. Will Nunley is standing by with our headlines. Let's see what's happening on the roadways. And this update is all brought to you by our friends at Bates Ford. 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Now at traffic, here's Chuck.
1: Good morning, T-Dot. I was in the process of cleaning up an accident a few minutes ago. Really slowing down traffic here in Antioch on 24 westbound just before you get up to 440 between Briley and 440 westbound 24 here through Antioch. It's been running a little bit slow from that earlier crash as it starts to load up with more volume. Westbound I-40 coming in from Wilson County. STR Towing and Recovery says call them 24/7 if you need their help. I'm Commander Chuck with your on-time traffic.
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1: 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Well, folks, it is being called a medically unprecedented situation. Death row inmate Krista Pike said to be conscious and talking after surviving two doses of that powerful lethal injection drug at the hands of Tennessee authorities last week. In a statement, her attorneys say Pike remains in critical condition but is communicating. Now, today, her attorneys are slated to be in court to try and figure out what happens next in her case. Meanwhile, Pike is under guard, handcuffed to a hospital bed, and continuing to receive life-saving treatment. It's noted that Pike is the only person known to have survived a complete execution attempt in the United States. We'll be following this for you throughout the day. Details on this story and much more coming up after Coleman and Company in about 30 minutes from now, right here on FM 98.9 WANT.
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3: 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Services for Larry J. Wilson, age 67 of Lebanon, will be today at 1 p.m. at Liggett and Bobo Funeral Home. Services for Joseph Joe Glenn Holbrook, age 87 of Lebanon, will be tomorrow at 1 p.m. at Liggett and Bobo Funeral Home. A Celebration of Life gathering for Beverly Gunter, age 77 of Lebanon, will be tomorrow from 5 until 7 p.m. at Partlow Funeral Chapel. Services for Darlene Brady, age 69, will be Friday at 1 p.m. at Sellers Funeral Home in Mount Juliet. A memorial service for Catherine Ann Lockenmeyer, age 77, will be Friday at 10 a.m. at Baum Memorial Chapel. Visitation for Gary Wayne Sanders, age 79 of Mount Juliet, will be Friday from 5 until 7 p.m. at Baum Memorial Chapel. A celebration of life for Diana Marie Bush, age 63 of Lebanon, will be Saturday at 11 a.m. at Sellers Funeral Home in Lebanon. Services for Betty Louise Cox, age 74 of Madison, will be Saturday at 12 p.m. at Corona Baptist Church. Newble Monument Funeral Home is in charge of arrangements. Services for Naomi M. Davis, age 76 of Old Hickory, will be Saturday at 1 p.m. at Scott's Chapel AME Church. Newble Monument Funeral Home is in charge of arrangements. Graveside services for Linda Mae Stevens, age 82 of Watertown, will be at 3 p.m. Saturday at Hunter Memorial Park. Hunter Funeral Home is in charge of arrangements. A celebration of life service for Sheila D. Pryor, age 65 of Hermitage, will be Sunday at 3 p.m. at Sellers Funeral Home in Mount Juliet. Services for Samuel Travis Pugh, age 73 of Carthage, will be Tuesday, October 13th at 2 p.m. at Baum Memorial Chapel. And a memorial service for Marion Louise Thompson, age 83, will be at 1 p.m. Friday, October 16th at Del Webb Lake Providence. Baum Memorial Chapel is in charge of arrangements. 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

0: We'll have some patchy fog this morning. Otherwise, sunny today. High temperatures in the mid-80s. Clear and with some patchy fog again after midnight tonight. Lows in the lower 50s and then sunny skies for our Thursday. Highs in the upper 80s. 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They know auctions. With your severe view forecast, I'm Drew Richards.
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0: John Morgan on Real Country, Chris Young before that, Willie Nelson on the way, news, weather, and Coleman on the way. 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Now at traffic, here's Chuck.
1: Good morning. It's actually a little bit better up through Antioch from an earlier wreck. They just cleared on 24 westbound just before you get up to 440 now. It's building even more right now up through Antioch, Laverne, Smyrna coming in from Murfreesboro on 24 westbound. It's also decided to pick up here in the last few minutes westbound I-40 leaving Wilson County headed through the Mount Juliet area over into Hermitage. If you're having transmission problems, let them check it out. Amco Transmissions in Lebanon. I'm Commander Chuck with your on-time traffic.
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1: Breaking news this hour from Town Hall. I'm Rich Thomason. There have been solemn observances in Israel and beyond, 3 years to the day after the horrific Hamas terror attack. It killed more than 1,200 people. Hundreds were kidnapped. The attack lit the fuse on the war in Gaza and unleashed a global tide of anti-Semitism.
2: There is nowhere in the world that Jews are safe right now.
3: Yael Eckstein is president of the International Fellowship of Christians and Jews. She wants people to remember the victims of October 7th, innocent people at a music festival in southern Israel, and residents of the kibbutz, including children and babies, who were shot, strangled, beheaded, and burned alive.
2: We need to stand together, Jews, Christians, and anyone else who values life and freedom, because October 7th began a wave of hatred.
3: Epstein notes an uptick on attacks on churches as well as synagogues.
2: Once there's hatred towards Jews, everyone is at risk.
3: I'm Sarah Lee Kessler.
1: President Trump says he'll be on the phone soon with Russia's Vladimir Putin discussing reports of deadly pneumonic plague at a lab in Siberia. So far, the Russians haven't released much information about the incident. Ukraine has endured another deadly attack by Russia. Overnight drone and missile strikes that the Ukrainians say killed at least 8 people. We haven't heard much about this lately. President Trump is offering an update. One of his pet projects.
4: Trump said on Tuesday that repairs to the Lincoln Memorial reflecting pool are close to complete and that the 2,000-foot-long pool will be refilled this week. He also said the reflecting pool will be about as vandal-proof.

0: proof as you can get. The U.S. Attorney's Office in Washington, D.C. determined back in July that the damage to the pool was the result of flawed installation by the contractor. I'm Mark Mayfield.
1: On Wall Street, the Dow futures down about 405 points. NASDAQ futures off 250. More on these stories, townhall.com.
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4: We'll have some patchy fog this morning, otherwise sunny today. High temperatures in the mid-80s, clear and with some patchy fog again after midnight tonight. Lows in the lower 50s and then sunny skies for our Thursday, highs in the upper 80s. 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They know auctions. With your severe view forecast, I'm Drew Richards.
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7: Good morning, Coleman.
6: Nice to see you.
7: It's good to see you back.
6: Well, I hope you missed me a little bit.
7: Missed you a whole lot. Your fill-ins did great. Judge did good, and then Sarah did good last week. But yeah. There's not another Coleman Walker, though.
6: Some people say that's a good thing. But anyway, Billy, of course, is general manager for Bates Ford, and we have Ronnie Kelly. Ronnie, community customer relations, and been in sales there for 39 years. Good morning, Jim.
8: Good morning. Glad to have you back.
6: Oh, well, thank you. Thank you. It's nice to be back. I feel like really, especially with our advertisers and my regular guests especially, that I am among friends when I come out here each morning at 7 o'clock, and that's great. What's happening at Bates Ford?
7: Well, Coleman, a great selection. We keep increasing in our new inventory, Coleman. I've mentioned, you know, over and over that we have been working diligently with Ford to get that increased. We were at really such a disadvantage for so long because you can't sell what you don't have. And everybody shops online this day and time, so you typically, if they don't find what they're looking for there, they're going to go somewhere else. So we have got about 170 new vehicles now. So we're still inching up there. And so about 135 pre-owned, so over 300 vehicles that we have in stock, Coleman. But well, something
9: that's really a great selection.
7: Yeah. But something that, in fact, we did some new commercials yesterday, and something that we don't have right now, Coleman, we don't have the stuff that don't eat. We have sold everything. Mm-hmm. And so, you know, we are the dealer that'll trade for anything that don't eat. So if you've got a camper, a boat, a skid steer, a tractor, a lawnmower, mm-hmm. you know, things that are sitting around the house, taking up space, and tying up some money, mm-hmm. bring them on in. We need them. And, you can turn that into, cash for a trade into a vehicle that you will use.
9: So. I'll bet you've done a few of those, Ronnie, over the years.
10: Yes, done a few of those. And like Billy said, on those new vehicles, we definitely need new vehicles because when we get new vehicles, we get trade-ins. Yeah. And we'd rather get trade-ins for our customers, from our customers, instead of going to the sale and buying those mm-hmm. vehicles. So mm-hmm. if you come in and if you got something to trade in, please bring it by back for it. We'll definitely put a number on it.
9: Well, all that is good to know, and maybe an even more important thing is the service that you offer after the sale and the service that you offer for our community. You don't have to have bought your mm-hmm. vehicle at Bates Ford to come and have an oil change.
7: Well, and Coleman, we get so many people that come to us. In fact, I was talking with some folks last night that had not bought their previous two vehicles from us, but we're just really dissatisfied with the dealer that they had bought the other vehicles from and how they were treated. And so we've made a customer for life right there because they did come into it. It started out in our service department mm-hmm. is how we wound up selling the vehicle. And they got an honest answer about their problem right from the very beginning. And these folks, Coleman, had spent about $6,000 servicing their vehicle, and it still was not fixed. And
9: that's not good.
7: That's not good. And so, you know, when we told them what the problem was, they said, well, let's see what it's worth, and we're just gonna get us a new vehicle. And that's what they wound up doing. But
9: got rid of that problem.
7: They will come back to us for service again and again also. And, you know, Paul Tubbs and his team back in the back, they do a great job, Coleman. Talking with somebody just yesterday also that, you know, talking about how they can get in quickly to our service department, which, you know, just call around to some other places and ask them, and it's many, many times, Coleman, it's 2 and 3 weeks is what they'll tell you before they can get it in. And Paul, like I said, he does a great job turning that work around and getting them in mm-hmm. and getting them out. And that's a big deal because typically where you have your vehicle serviced, you're going to buy your next vehicle also.
9: Well, we're about to run out of time here, but I should mention you have great prices on tires. You have mm-hmm. batteries still going for $199.95.
7: Yep. Mm-hmm.
9: And Ronnie, I know you want to mention here as we close out about you can have somebody come pick it up and have it serviced.
10: Yes, you know, you can have somebody come pick that vehicle up. It's a great time. You know, in that time, you don't have to take your time and tie your Saturdays up. You just give us a call. We'll come by and pick it up and bring it back.
9: And it doesn't cost anything.
10: Don't cost any money for that.
9: All right. We all have a great week. I hope to see you next Wednesday.
7: See you next Wednesday.
10: Thank you.
9: Billy Mullinax and Ronnie Kelly with Bates Ford, 1780 Franklin Road. Bates Ford, the dealer that'll trade for anything you don't eat. We're 11 minutes after the hour, and today is the first Wednesday of October, and we feature the UT Extension Office once a month on this Wednesday, and Grace Harville graces our presence this morning. Good morning, Grace.
11: Good morning, Coleman.
9: Nice to see you again. I hope things have gone well. I'm sure they have. You enjoy what you do with the UT Extension, help a lot of people, and stay pretty active, I think.
11: Yes, sir. Between in-school clubs now and the fair that we had in August, we've been very, very busy.
9: I ask you, that's the first thing I ask you when you sat down here this morning, how it went with the fair. Of course, you had the chicken shack and the other things that you do. I mean, you don't get to rest much when we've got the fair, but that chicken shack is a fundraiser, and you said you did well.
11: Yes, we did very well this year with our chicken shack. For those that don't know, our chicken shack is a food booth that we have at the Wilson County, Tennessee State Fair, and all of the money that's raised from the chicken shack goes toward our programs and camp scholarships and any other things that we may need additional funds for.
9: And when people support that and help others experience 4-H who might not have been able to do that, or at least not do some of the activities that this makes possible, that's got to make you feel good.
11: Oh, it does. Yeah. Yes, because specifically here in Wilson County, we offer so many subject matter related things. So we have things like livestock, creative arts. In the past we've had a STEM project that deals with science and technology. And so in order for us to keep offering those various programs, we have to keep those funds in our office.
9: Well, I'm amazed sometimes to hear y'all come and talk about all that 4-H does, all that is involved with 4-H, but maybe even more. I'm amazed in a way as to how you keep up with all of it, because you've got to know all this yourself to explain it and supervise these youngsters that you deal with.
11: Yes, yes.
9: But you do have the help from Knoxville.
11: Yes, we have help from Knoxville, and I have a great coworker in Morgan Beatty, too. So we both tackle different subject areas.
9: All right. You've got somebody with you this morning. Is it time to let the people know?
11: Yes, yes. I have brought a guest with me. This week is National 4-H Week, and if you follow us on Facebook, you've probably seen some of our posts that we've had. But our guest today that I have with me is our Honor Club President, Tiffany Jenkins.
12: Good morning, Mr. Coleman. It's nice to meet you.
9: Well, it's nice to see you. Nice to have you here. This is I'm guessing, a culmination of your time in 4-H to reach this point?
12: Yes, sir.
9: Yeah. Well, how have you enjoyed 4-H? How long? When did you start? How old were you? What grade?
12: I started 4-H in fourth grade, and I was initially inspired to join 4-H because of my older sister, and she had done 4-H all through from fourth grade up until high school, and it was just the impact that I saw it have on her, and I was like, I want that for me.
9: Yeah. Well, where are you now? What are you in school?
12: I'm currently a junior in high school, and
9: where, if I may ask?
12: I'm homeschooled.
9: Homeschooled, okay, yes, but a junior.
12: Yes, sir.
9: All right, this year and one more.
12: Yes, it's going to be sad when I have to move on, but I definitely plan on coming back and volunteering.
11: Mm-hmm. Which we greatly appreciate.
9: Okay, it is time for us to take a break. More coming up right here on Colvin & Company, FM 98.9.
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13: Good morning, THB and Brentwood. Working with this wreck on 65 northbound. It's going to be just past OHB, almost up into South Nashville. It's slugged over between Concord Road now and OHB on 65 going northbound through this stretch of Williamson County as they work this accident. Heavier than it was 15, 20 minutes ago on I-40 coming out of the Mount Juliet area, headed in through Hermitage. If you're having transmission problems of any kind, let them check it out at AMCO Transmissions on Nolensville Pike. I'm Commander Chuck. You're on time traffic.
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9: Good morning again. Welcome to our program here featuring the UT Extension Office. We have Grace Harville this morning, and she has brought Tiffany Jenkins. And Tiffany, tell us again. You've kind of reached the ultimate here. At least I would think one of the goals maybe you were hoping to achieve when you started out, or somewhere along the line.
12: Yeah, I'd have to say that honestly, I have kind of peaked in my 4-H career, because it's just taught me so much over the years. And I remember being a middle school kid, I would not have had the confidence that I have now to come on and talk to people and advocate for 4-H and the youth like me.
9: Well, you said you had a sister, I believe, that kind of encouraged you maybe, or you wanted to be a little bit like and get into 4-H is okay.
12: Yes.
9: But we won't make you brag on yourself, but it sounds like Grace, she's done a pretty good job.
18: Yes, she has. Just since I've been here, in the almost 4 years that I've been here, I've been able to watch Tiffany grow from maybe a little bit more shy individual, and now she's grown and ran for positions, not just on the county level, but on the region level as well. And so I'm pretty proud of her.
9: What are your future plans that you could share with us?
12: As far as future plans go, I want to be an illustrator at a publishing company when I graduate. And just another thing 4-H has helped me out with, like, just understanding what's out there for me and figuring out where I want to go and all that.
9: And you have this year and then one more to graduate from high school.
12: Yes, sir.
9: Do you plan to go to college?
12: I want to try and go to college. I don't know where yet. I'm still figuring all that out, but, you know, there's time. There's time.
9: Well, you have to kind of figure these things out, and sometimes you don't need to get in a rush. Think through it, I guess. But we wish you the best.
12: Thank you.
9: But you've got a whole future out there if you are diligent in pursuing your goals there.
12: Thank you.
9: Yes. What else is going on, Grace?
18: So, like I said, this week is National 4-H Week. And so for the first, I guess, Monday and Tuesday, yesterday was Giving Tuesday, so it was designated for donors or supporters of 4-H to donate money to our program, and you can still do that. It's not just exclusive to Giving Tuesday. If you'd like to donate to our Wilson County 4-H program, we have a link on our Facebook page that you can click on, and it will take you to the Tennessee 4-H Foundation to make a donation for that.
9: Well, I suppose that that's tax deductible, as any gift like that is, whatever.
18: Yes.
9: The IRS says along that line, but
18: right.
9: But that's nice to know.
18: Right. And then today is actually What Does 4-H Mean to Me Day. So you may see on Facebook us sharing things about what 4-H means to us. I'm pretty sure Thursday is Thankful Thursday, so we're going to be sharing things that we're thankful for within the 4-H program. Friday, I'm personally excited for it. It's Flashback Friday, so you may see a couple of old pictures on our Facebook page of years gone by in 4-H. And then Saturday is our last day of National 4-H Week, and that's our Volunteer Appreciation Day.
9: So you've got something to go for each day of the whole week.
18: Yes, sir.
9: Centered on 4-H.
18: Yes, sir.
9: Well, I don't remember hearing about this before. Has this been going on for a while?
18: As far as I know, it's been going on for several years, and it's just a designated week that they have for National 4-H.
9: But really more than are included in the week here is something specific for each day, which I think draws even more attention to your overall goal here.
18: Yes, so, absolutely.
9: Well, we've got to ask Tiffany here. You've already shared some of your experiences with us and your thoughts, but is there any particular thing you appreciate maybe about 4-H?
12: I'd have to say specifically I appreciate our 4-H agents. I'd have to say that it's just their kindness, their patience with me, and their guidance that they've offered has really made a big difference for me. As she mentioned before, I was a shy kid. I didn't like talking to people. I wasn't very sociable, but that patience and with me helped me to learn that skill.
9: Well, I guess you're still learning, but that helped you get the door open a little more, put your foot in the door a little farther.
12: Yes,
9: huh?
12: Sir.
9: Yeah. Anything else you want to share?
12: I'd have to say overall that's probably the biggest thing for me.
9: But you've made I would imagine you have you gone to camp?
12: I have, yes, sir.
9: Yeah, well, we always every year we get to talk a little bit about camp,
18: right?
9: with Grace and Morgan, and what was your camp experience like?
12: My camp experience was great. I went to, there's a junior high and a junior version of camp, so that's 4th through 6th grade and 6th through 8th grade. And I went to both of those. It was a great experience. There's always that little bit of drama that happens with the kids, but overall, it was a really fun time.
9: Would you like to do something like Grace does? You said you've got other plans, but would you... she needs assistance sometimes.
12: I've thought about it before, being a 4-H agent, and honestly, that would be a career path that I would be delighted to go down one day.
9: Well, you've got time to think about it and think and plan, and we hope you make the right decisions here. We've got about 5 minutes left here. What are we going to fill the time with, the rest of the time, Grace?
18: Well, I guess the next biggest thing that we have is our in-school clubs. So in September, we started meeting with our in-school clubs, and we've started electing class officers and going through the entire enrollment process. And in October, we're going to be having some club poster contests. So I'm looking forward to judging some posters throughout this month.
9: Well, I was just sitting here thinking, you when you have your meetings, I think you have officers. Do y'all do much as far as parliamentary procedure?
18: Yes. We teach a little bit of parliamentary procedure with our 4th and 5th grade students, but actually this year for our senior high or our high school officers, some of them had the opportunity to go and compete at Western National Roundup in Colorado, and Tiffany was actually on that team. We got first in the nation in parliamentary procedure, and it was really fun getting to prepare for the contest, because our state doesn't have a state parliamentary procedure contest, so we kind of had to learn all of the things that we had to know on the county level. So it was fun getting to represent.
19: If you don't even have a state contest, why did y'all get so excited and so involved in this to go and then be number one in the nation?
18: Well, the opportunity was there, and we had a volunteer who was willing to help with it, Miss Monette Hancock. She was fantastic in helping us with that. And so she came to me and asked me about it, and I said, well, I'll reach out to the state, you know, to see if we can do that. And the spot was open, and so we said, okay, let's do this. We're gonna do it.
19: Well, Tiffany, what was that like? Were you familiar with parliamentary procedure before getting involved here?
12: I had no idea what parliamentary procedure was, and I'd heard my friends talking about it earlier in the year, and I was like, this kind of sounds like it could be fun. Maybe I'll reach out and offer to participate in this. But yeah, it was a wonderful experience. I had great teammates, I had great coaches, and even despite not knowing what it was beforehand, I learned really fast what it was, and it was great competing at the national level and all that.
19: Yeah. Well, and it's a procedure thing. You know, you do things in order, and there's the right way and the wrong way to go about making a motion or tabling a motion or all this kind of stuff. Do you learn all that?
12: I did learn all that. Miss Grace, actually, she gave us a pretty big binder, and she was talking. She was like, you're going to have to read through pretty much most of that if you want to know what you're doing. And, yeah, I felt a little in over my head at first, but... Yeah.
19: Well, the thing about it is, I don't think there's that much to go on in the way things are done so much today, even in our government and meetings that you see. Sometimes people get unruly and have to be called out and all of this, which is not a good example to set, in my opinion. But parliamentary procedure, you've just got, this is the way we do. This is the way we make a motion. This way we defeat something. This way we pass something. And it's all laid out there, very much in an orderly fashion, as I understand it. And I don't know that much about it, but I've been exposed to it, let's say.
12: yeah, it's pretty straightforward once you learn it, but there is a little bit of a strategy thing about it. My favorite way to look at it was like it was kind of a game, and I was learning the rules of the game and how to combat my opponents, because we had opposing sides for our debates, and it was learning how to get what you want. Your agenda, trying to get that.
19: Yeah, and there's such thing as a point of order. I'm not sure I understand that, but you learned all that, right? That's wonderful. Isn't that great?
18: It is great, because they can use these skills in everyday life, you know.
19: Well, we've about come to the end of our time here, but I'm glad you mentioned that, and congratulations on y'all first in the nation. We hadn't heard much about that. Glad you mentioned this morning. Grace Harville, thank you so much for a good program, and y'all keep up the good work.
18: Thank you, Coleman.
19: That is part one of Coleman & Company. More coming up right here on FM 98.9.
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21: Good morning. Cleanup on this earlier wreck here in Brentwood. It's going to be northbound on 65. They crashed just north of OHP. That's why it's been extremely slow on 65 in Williamson County, trying to get between Concord Road and OHP because of that accident there. They almost made it into South Nashville on 65 north, just past OHP. Heavy now on 65 south at Trinity Lane. STR Towing and Recovery says call them if you need their help. I'm Commander Chuck. You're on time traffic.
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4: We'll have some patchy fog this morning, otherwise sunny today. High temperatures in the mid-80s, clear, and with some patchy fog again after midnight tonight. Lows in the lower 50s, and then sunny skies for our Thursday, highs in the upper 80s. 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They know auctions. With your severe view forecast, I'm Drew Richards.
9: Coleman and Company, welcome to part two here on a Wednesday. We've changed things a little bit. We mentioned this, I think we did Monday. But anyway, Gail Bellum is here. Gail, good morning.
24: Good morning. It's Wednesday morning.
9: It's a Wednesday morning, and you have switched to Wednesdays from Monday.
24: I have.
9: All right. So, Gail is the director of marketing and events for the Farm Bureau Expo Center, and you won't start your week out with us. You come in the middle of the week.
24: I know. It was really cool before. I'd start my week and end my week here. Now I just mix it up a little bit.
9: Well, what's happening?
24: We are incredibly busy. Incredibly busy. I think I looked at the calendar and we've got maybe 3 weekdays that we don't have something booked at the expo. So it's very busy. Right now there's about 1,500 dogs out on the grounds and they're coming into the expo. That's where they're holding the AKC show. So they moved in and today is their official first day of the show. So we're always excited to have them. They've been with us for a long, long time. Mm-hmm. I've said it before, it's notable they come out of Williamson County to be here. So that's a nice head nod for us. We really appreciate it, and they truly set the gold standard when it comes to dog shows. So very glad to have them. But we got some exciting news coming up in a couple weeks. We've got the Fall Beer Fest that Cedar City Brewing and Town Square Social and a bunch of other breweries are involved in that's been historically out on the streets in the city, and they've decided to move it indoors, and that way it's not weather contingent and they're not fighting a lot of other things that compete out there, but they will be at the expo in 2 weeks, and we're super excited to welcome them in.
9: This somewhat of a new experience for you?
24: It is, really. Back in 2021, I had an event that was planned that was supposed to be a very true to the style of an Oktoberfest, and COVID got that canceled. So this is the first time we've even come close to having the same thing. So mm-hmm. We're very excited about that. And some exciting news. Had a conversation yesterday. We've got a couple groups that are looking to band together and bring the boat and fishing show back. So different group, but same concept. But we do have the fly fishing show coming up next year too. So
9: there's a lot of interest in that.
24: Yeah, I got a new one too. Got it booked. It is going to be a literary Expo, and they're going to have authors and book signings and a lot of information about the whole process of writing books. So we got that coming up too.
19: Sounds like maybe you're kind of setting a standard here for things that can come to the Expo and get exposure.
24: Well, what I love about it is they all require different things of the Expo. I mean, it's all very, very different. So obviously a fly fishing show is very different than a book expo, for sure. But I said all along from the day I got the job was I wanted everybody to have a reason to come to the expo besides the fair. I mean, the fair is a completely different animal, but I wanted everybody to have a reason. So diversity of what we bring to the expo is really, really important.
19: Mm-hmm. But it makes for not many dull moments when you have the diversity, the different things that you have. You prepare differently for different things, but you get exposed to a lot that way.
24: We do, and we get referrals. A lot of what we get is coming from referrals, whether it's from me going to a conference or it's another event planner telling somebody about it. The boat and fishing show, they used to be a vendor at the expo with the previous boat and fishing show, and those owners decided not to move forward to continue the show for a variety of reasons. And so they said, you know what, we want to make sure that this continues. So they're working on making sure it continues.
19: And I think, too, that from what I've heard and observed a little bit, you've pretty much been over backwards, we might say, maybe go the extra mile to for these people to have a reason to come. You try to do all you can to make it a success for them.
24: We do. I mean, that is Zendel's goal. That is my goal. That is everybody's goal that's at the expo. And people do notice that, and they pay attention to the fact and appreciate the fact that we do that for them. So they really appreciate it when we tell them that they will have a dedicated staff member with them the entire time. They are surprised because most venues will just rent you the space, give you the rules, give you the key, expect you to clean it up and leave. And that's not what we do, and they do appreciate that.
19: Yeah.
24: So okay. Thank you for mentioning that.
19: All right. Well, just remind everybody you can check out the website at farmbureauexpo.com or Facebook for events, event details, leasing information, and more. You can always call Gail. You're as close as the telephone.
24: That's exactly correct. Or check us out on the website. We've got a lot of info there.
19: All right.
24: All right.
19: Thank you. See you next Wednesday.
24: Next Wednesday.
19: All right.
24: You have a good day. Glad to have you back.
19: Gail Hellam, Director of Marketing Events for Farm Bureau Expo, Lebanon Mayor Rick Bell. Good morning.
2: Good morning, Coleman.
19: My guest, boy, we got a lot to talk about. You beat Auburn. Vanderbilt didn't, so that tells me something.
2: Well, I don't know what it tells you, Coleman, because we barely beat them. We struggled offensively. We've done that for the past couple of games.
19: But a win's a win.
2: A win is a win.
19: We lost. So,
2: a win is a win.
19: So I ran into somebody while I was away. You being the historian, I want to run this by you. And I don't want to offend you, but I guess it has something to do. We can say it has something to do with UT and Vanderbilt, but not necessarily. They said, you being the historian, the early settlers came over to Tennessee from North Carolina and Virginia and whatever. But this person told me that the people that could read stopped, the people that couldn't read stopped in Knoxville. The ones that could read came on to Nashville.
2: That could be true, Coleman. I haven't heard that part of the history, but you know that is a heck of a story.
19: Well, it struck me as being funny. I've got to ask the mayor.
2: But I will say this, you know, I guess that means it's good that you and I grew up around Nashville, right?
19: Yeah, of course it is. Well, what's happened the last 2 weeks? We've all the talk, all the doings about the the sewer place, has it died down any?
2: So I was actually going to start with that, Coleman, today, because you know, we had some people come last night to ask questions about that. People who live around the sites that the wastewater treatment plant site selection committee settled on, and you know, we've had people come to every meeting. City Council meeting, Coleman, ask questions and state their concerns, and I appreciate everybody coming out, you know, and speaking to us. So last night we gave an update of where things are, so I wanted to do that today on the radio. So a few weeks ago or a while back, the City Council did approve to provide stability to get access agreements on the properties with the property owners to go in there and have consultants, not city staff, but have consultants, experts, to go in and do geotech work, environmental work, site viability as far as construction, appraisers to go in, appraise the properties, and redo complete studies on those. And so those studies are happening right now. They're going out there and gathering information. And what's going to happen next is those that information will be gathered in reports for each location, and then those complete reports will be you know, be talked to City Council at work sessions, and so the City Council, they're open to the public. Work sessions are we'll make sure everybody knows when they are. I said at a previous City Council meeting that although we don't typically do this, those work sessions, we will have them live on aired on our website or Facebook and things like that. So right now the work is being done on the sites just to determine the viability, determine cost, off-site cost, construction cost, anything that the council is going to need to make an informed decision is going to be put together in these reports. And then that will be presented to them.
19: But it does take a while to do all that and get all that information.
2: It does, and that's in the process right now. And so my hope has always been to have a work session begin in December, before the end of the year. But, again, we don't know how long that work is going to take, how long it is to compile the information. Again, we want to make sure it's complete reports.
19: But this is being done now?
2: Yeah, so right now the access agreements have been signed by the property owners, and according to the report last night, we have information on what has been known as Site 22. The Rockwood site, they're on the ground right now working on that one. So it's a process. And a lot of things are happening at once, but it does take time. And so really, that's not really our schedule. That's the schedule of the people who are out there working. And so we don't really know when those reports will come in, but we want to make sure that the reports are complete. We want to make sure the council can make an educated decision, and that's really where we are. Yeah. Last night there was a question about, you know, the work sessions have not been scheduled yet, and that's true. We can't schedule them until we know, you know, until we have the information. So we'll advertise those. We'll make sure everybody knows when they are, and then we'll go from there.
19: All right. So I guess that puts that to bed for the moment.
2: For the moment.
19: Anything meaningful out of other than that in last night's meeting?
2: I think so. There are some things we voted on. And I'll say, Coleman, last night's, you know, agenda was, you know, a lot of basic stuff, so some general business things. But there were some issues, some items I think people would be interested in. There are a couple of TDOT agreements that passed on second reading last night. One was to work with TDOT to improve the railroad crossings at Gay Street and West Spring Street. You know, the Gay Street railroad crossing has been pretty rough my whole life. And that the process has begun to smooth that out. And also on West Spring Street, the railroad crossings there. Also, there's another TDOT agreement. Now, on this one, I want to clarify before I speak on this is that this is bridge work, and I just want to make sure everybody knows that the bridge is not about to fall in or anything like that. We're just getting ahead of the game, and making sure that we do work before we get to a point to where we have to work. But there was a TDOT agreement last night for a bridge replacement for a bridge on Hickory Ridge Road. This is the bridge that's near Byers Dowdy. So it's between Byers Dowdy and Hartman Drive. There's I think Barton's Creek goes through there. Mm-hmm. So there's a small bridge there. So last night we started the process of through this TDOT agreement of getting a consultant for engineering to design. So this is not something that's going to happen. Construction is going to happen soon, but it's something we want to get ahead of and make sure that bridge. TDOT, you know, people may not realize this. TDOT is in charge of all bridges in the state, no matter how big or how small, whether it's on state roads, city roads, county roads.
19: Really?
2: TDOT.
19: They have jurisdiction. So they can tell you.
2: TDOT studies those bridges.
19: They can dictate.
2: Yeah, they do.
19: Yeah, okay.
2: They can. And they study bridges. They check bridges constantly. That is a big part of their job that people don't realize. And so so this is a bridge that, you know, TDOT has studied and they've looked at and what they've talked to our team about. But, again, we want to get ahead of it. And so there will become a point when that bridge is going to be replaced. Right now, again, it's just engineering process. And I know, you know, that bridge replacements, they're, for lack of a better word, they're a pain. Yeah. You know, there are some going to the county right now that have been going on for a long, long time. Mm-hmm. And, you know, when you take out a bridge, that creates a pretty big detour for people. And so so when time comes for construction, you know, we want to get on it. We want to make sure it's timely. But, again, I want to make sure people know that bridge is not about to fall down. It's just something we want to get ahead of.
19: Yeah.
2: And TDOT is helping us with that.
19: All right. With that, we need to take a break. You're listening to Colbin & Company, FM 98.9.
5: 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Now at traffic, here's Chuck.
21: Good morning. It's still slow. Trying to get up to Brentwood, Williamson County from our earlier wreck we had on 65 North just past OHV. That was one of those wrecks. Talk about wrong place, wrong time, interrupting all that heavy traffic coming up from the south on 65 northbound. Trying to get up out of Williamson County into Davidson County this morning. It's building even more. 24 West up through Antioch coming in from Murfreesboro. If you're having transmission problems of any kind, even if your light comes on, let them check it out today at AMCO Transmissions in Lebanon. I'm Commander Chuck, your on-time traffic.
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19: 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When your air conditioning, heating, or plumbing decides to leave you buzzing, call the pros at Busy Bee, 615-775-7833. Lebanon Mayor Rick Bell, well, what else you got for us this morning?
2: Well, there's one more thing on the agenda last night I want to mention, maybe a couple, but this is another railroad project, but on North Cowslights Avenue up there by the bypass, there's been a lot of work going on there for a while now, as far as there's been a sidewalk project, really, is what that is. And so as part of that last night, there was an agreement passed with R.J. Corman. R.J. Corman is the freight line on that track, and the National Eastern Railroad, which is the authority that owns the track, to do some railroad crossing improvements there at North Cass Heights Avenue. So, you know, Coleman, when I first took office 6 years ago, one of the things that people talked to me about a lot was railroad crossings and how rough they were and stuff. And my parents, they talked to me about it too. You know, I had a lot of people who wanted those things fixed. And you know, people may not realize that, you know, that railroad crossings are owned by the railroad. And it really is their job to smooth those out, to repair those. But obviously it's a team effort. And so in projects like this with TDOT, the railroad, we really appreciate their willingness to work with us to smooth those out, because it is a pain to drive over railroad tracks, and when they're rough and when they've been there for a long time, they wear down and they get that way. So this is something that our staff has worked hard on, and we really appreciate the railroad, R.J. Corman, TDOT, Nashville Eastern, working with us to smooth those out. It's a process, but we are working to make it happen.
19: Well, from my observation, it seems to me like R.J. Corman has really stepped up to the plate. I don't know if it was some arm twisting from some authorities, but they seem to be, to me, my impression of them is that they're pretty good public servants, let's say.
2: They are. They're a good company. You know, they're based out of Louisville, and they have an office here, which is right about kind of behind where our public works currently is. And so they're here. They have people who are working here, and so we appreciate everything they do. They're a very important company for us, for this region, but also they're a good team player. If we need something, they sit down and talk to us about it, and vice versa. If they need something, we talk with them as well. So they're somebody I feel like we have a good relationship with. And in situations like this, it doesn't sound like a big thing, but it really is.
19: Well, some of these crossings, they have really made some great improvements. Now, they just have to be done every so often because they wear down just yeah. like our roads.
2: Just like everything else.
19: We have to repave the roads every so often.
2: Yeah.
19: and these railroad crossings have to have a little maintenance from
2: they
19: time
2: do
19: to time.
2: And as people live here know, and you know, we have a lot of tracks to go through town, and a lot of towns do because railroad has always been an important part of the economy. And at one time, you know, there were a lot of passenger trains. We have the Star now, which is a passenger train, but there are a lot of tracks in town, a lot of crossings, and you know, we want to make sure they're good, and R.J. Corman, everyone else does too. So we do appreciate that.
19: What else is going on?
2: So as far as last night, you know, that was kind of it when it comes to things that people around town will see the effect of. There was the first reading on a rezoning last night just west of Maypeel Church there on Main Street on the west side of town. There's a vacant piece of property there that has some local ownership, and they want to do a rezone SP. And Coleman, that we worked hard on this one because one of the things they want to put there is storage units, you know, these individual storage units. And a long time ago, the City of Lebanon zoned those storage units to industrial. And a lot of that was the look of older industrial units. Now they look differently. You know, they look better now, more like office buildings. But a lot of it was too because, you know, our properties on our main thoroughfare are valuable to the property owner, but they're valuable to us too, as far as what could go there, not just the look, but as far as, you know, the businesses go there, as far as hiring jobs, job production or sales taxes, those types of things, or restaurants, stores, people, things that people want. So there's been a lot of work done on this one because typically this is not where we would want to see storage units.
19: Mm-hmm.
2: But as part of it, you know, the storage units be in the back, up in the front would be parcels for restaurant stores, something that we'd really like to see there. So the first reading was last night. It's in Ward 5. Tick Bryan, that's his ward, but he was not there last night. He's on vacation this week. But Council Burdine did have a question about have they found a restaurant or something to go there? That was a question that was asked. But one of the things that's in SFSP that that I think is important is that before they build the storage units, they need to have the restaurants or stores there first to make sure that the city gets what we want, because we don't want to see a situation where the storage units get put in and then nothing ever gets put in on the front. Mm-hmm. I know there's been some, you know, amongst council has been some questions about that, but you know, the, not the property owner, but the developer, when this was presented, they were okay with it. So I'd like to see it continue to go through that way, on second reading. We'll see what happens, but I know there's...
19: What was the vote last, was it?
2: It was unanimous, okay. Last night, yeah. But there's a second reading, so we'll see how that goes. But, again, you know, it's we want to make sure we get some things there that we want as a city, that the citizens want on that property, but also know that maybe there's something in the back. But we want to make sure that the some businesses get put there, too, that... Mm-hmm. that people can enjoy. So that was on our last night. And as far as the council meeting, that was pretty much it. But there is an event coming up, Coleman, I want to talk about that I greatly enjoy. It's one of my favorite events. But on October 31st, Halloween, it's a Saturday this year, from 2 to 4:30, we're going to have Halloween in the Grove. We used to have Halloween on the Square, and that's an event that the Chamber of Commerce held, but we partnered with them on that, and the police department's always been involved in it, cooking hot dogs, and businesses come out to pass out candy for kids who come and trick-or-treat on the Square. But we talked to the Chamber about changing locations, and we talked to Fielder's Grove.

0: to go trick-or-treat in some neighborhood somewhere later at night. You get double up on the candy. But it's a great event. You know, seeing the smiles on the kids' faces is always fun. We'll be there. And so I will keep reminding people as the month goes along, but October 31st, Halloween, Halloween in the Grove.
1: All right. I guess that's not all that hard a decision, but how do the merchants, I don't know how much business they might do during that time. Is that profitable?
0: It's something that in years past, I think that, you know, shutting down the squares really, you know, and traffic, I think it was really, it was tough. It was tough on businesses.
1: That's more a detriment than a benefit.
0: And it was tough on us, too. It was tough on the LPD to shut down, you know, thoroughfares. It's tough on traffic, people getting through town. You know, in the past, we'd had on a Sunday afternoon near Halloween to try to make it as easy as possible. But I think ultimately, you know, Fillers Grove is a great place to have it. And hopefully we can have it out there from now on. That's really what I would like to see. But, again, it's a Chamber of Commerce event. But we work well together, and they've worked with us on this, and so we appreciate that. But I think the Grove is a great place to have it.
1: You got anything else on your list this morning?
0: I have one more thing. You know, I was sitting here, when Gail was talking, I was looking on the wall, and I see these paintings by Phil Ponder.
1: Oh, yeah.
0: And Phil Ponder passed away, and everything I read about him, you know, it talked about the scenes of Nashville that he has painted through the years. But I was thinking about the scenes of Lebanon that he has painted. Mm-hmm. A lot of buildings in Lebanon that he has painted through the years that are hanging on walls throughout town, prints. And so I appreciate the work he did, not just to paint the history of Nashville, paint the history of Lebanon. But you know, I've noticed on Facebook and social media, a lot of people have stories about Phil Ponder.
1: Yeah.
0: And I have a story, too. And so Phil Ponder and my dad, Charles Bell, have known each other for 60 years. They were in the JCs together.
1: Mm-hmm.
0: My dad was in the Lebanon JCs. Phil was in the Donaldson JCs, I believe. And in 1968, my dad ran for Tennessee State President of the JCs. And his campaign team was Gentry Crowell, Tommy Knowles, some people like that. And he ran against Gene Ward, who is in the Donaldson JCs, and Gene's campaign team included Phil Ponder. And so way back in 1968, there was a campaign for Tennessee State President of JCs. Phil Ponder was supporting one candidate. My dad was the other candidate, and my dad won. He became the Tennessee State President. But every time I saw Phil Ponder, he asked about my dad and
1: yeah.
0: how he's doing, and I always appreciated that. And so, you know, Phil Ponder is very well known, but he did a lot for Nashville, but he did a lot for Lebanon,
1: yes,
0: too.
1: Yes.
0: And I don't want people to forget that. He really did.
1: Yeah, I had a lot of friends here, and I got to see him. I think it was at the Wilson Bank picnic.
0: Yeah.
1: It was either that or the fair, and I went over and just spoke to him a minute. He'd been my guest here a time or two.
0: And a few years ago, I saw him at an event. I asked him, you know, what if I could get him to paint something for me, a building, and he agreed. I wanted him to, for Christmas, for his Christmas gift, I wanted to do a paint at my parents' home.
1: Oh.
0: And so he came to visit. And him, my dad, my mom, they sat and talked for a long time. Phil's daughter brought him. They talked for a long about old times. What my parents didn't know, he was also there to take pictures of the house. And
1: uh-huh.
0: then, and so he was able to work on that piece of art. And I went to his house to pick it up. He showed me his studio. You know, he's going to be great in this, but he did a lot for Lebanon, and not just in paintings, but he did a lot for us, and I just want people to know that.
1: Mayor, we've gone over a little bit, but the story was worth it this morning. It's great to remember Phil Ponder, and thank you for being with us. We'll see you next time.
0: Thank you.
1: And until tomorrow, I wish you a wonderful day. The 8 a.m. news on WANT, WCOR, WKDA, W270DM, and W252DU Lebanon is brought to you by First Financial Bank.
2: Access Tennessee News. I'm Will Nunley. We begin in Franklin County, where authorities say a body has been discovered in Thames Ford Lake. The person was found late yesterday. Identification could come as early as today, but authorities say that investigation is still in the early stages. Anyone with information is encouraged to contact the Franklin County Consolidated Community.

0: Communications District. Authorities have not released any circumstances surrounding the scene. It's being called medically unprecedented. Death Row inmate Krista Pike said to be conscious and talking after surviving two doses of a powerful lethal injection drug last week. In a statement, her attorneys say Pike remains in critical condition but is communicating. Today, her attorneys are slated to be back in court to try and figure out what happens next with her case. Meanwhile, Pike is under guard, handcuffed to a hospital bed, continuing to receive life-saving treatment. It's noted that Pike is the only person known to have survived a complete execution attempt in the United States. We'll keep you updated. More news in 30 seconds.
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0: The USDA, along with state authorities, are beginning their annual rabies bait drop along state lines and to some wildlife areas. It's mainly a vaccine designed for wild raccoons to help prevent rabies spreading to livestock and other wildlife. The baits are scattered in non-populated areas using planes and helicopters. The small pouches are also labeled in case someone discovers one in the wild. Will Dunley, Access Tennessee News.
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3: We'll have some patchy fog this morning, otherwise sunny today. High temperatures in the mid-80s, clear and with some patchy fog again after midnight tonight. Lows in the lower 50s and then sunny skies for our Thursday, highs in the upper 80s. 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They know auctions. With your severe view forecast, I'm Drew Richards.
4: Thanks, Drew. It's 61 right now. It's your home for old country. Let's see what's happening on the roadways. Thanks to Bates Ford and that regular oil change, $39.95. Up to 5 quarts of oil, tax and disposal, 1780 Franklin Road. Now with traffic, here's Chuck.
5: Good morning. It's definitely moving a lot better up through Williamson County, Brentwood area from our earlier crash. Now we just got that heavy traffic volume northbound on 65 here at Morris Lane all the way up into South Nashville. It continues to build with more volume. At least it's moving. Let's keep it that way. Westbound I-40 coming through the Mount Juliet area in from Wilson County, headed on over in and through Hermitage. If you're having transmission problems of any kind, even if your light comes on, let them check it out at AMCO Transmissions on Nolensville Pike in South Nashville. I'm Commander Chuck. You're on-time traffic.
4: 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Our next update on traffic comes you at 8:15. 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
4: 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Music City Quilting. 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
7: You know, money was real short when me and Marcel Ledbetter was growing up, and we was wanting to get us enough of money to go see a Tarzan picture show. We caught a bunch of raccoons and sent to hide off to Sears and Roebuck, but the price dropped, and when we got our check, it was for a dime. That's all it brought. So we decided we'd take to the woods with our possum dogs. and just sell possums for folks to eat. And we were in the Johnson Station community one night, out up north of the railroad where they had a lot of persimmon trees, and we was possum hunting. And about that time, we were possum hunting, and about that time, I heard the big freight train coming. And Marcel broke and run with his lantern, put his red bandana around that light where it'd make it bright red, and he stood straddle of the railroad track and went to waving that lantern, flagging the train. Flag, Marcel, he flagging that train. Oh, he'd wave it. Man, 100 car banana trains squeaked to a halt. The engineer and the fireman jumped off. Said, what kind of emergency do we have here? Marcel said, I wanted to see if y'all wanted to buy a possum. Man said, you idiot, you mean to tell me that you have done stopped 100 car banana train? Seeing if we wanted to buy a possum, you must be an idiot. But I like possum, and inasmuch as we have stopped, what do you want for him? Marcel said, we ain't caught him yet. I just want to see if you wanted one.
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0: Today's stars and the legends. We are celebrating Country Music Month in the spotlight today. Ooh, that good sound of Mickey Gilley. Don't you love that? We'll be celebrating him each hour throughout the day as we celebrate Country Music Month. Let's see what's happening on the roadways. 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Now with traffic, here's Chuck.
1: Good morning. Continues to run pretty heavy and slow at times. Certain sections of I-24 on through the Antioch area still building pretty good coming in from Murfreesboro. As you work your way into that section of Davidson County on 24 passing Bell Road, it's slow, no surprise. 65 south at Trinity Lane, it continues to pick up even more westbound I-40 through Mount Juliet right now, headed through Hermitage. STR Towing and Recovery says, hey, call them if you need their help. I'm Commander Chuck with your on-time traffic.
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0: shoot.
1: Carrie Underwood on Real Country Good Girl. Runaway June on the way. Lainey Wilson, too. 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
2: Have you taught your child how to apologize? 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I apologize." So train them up. And remember, your family first.
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0: country coming up. Andy Griggs. We've got the new one from Lanny Wilson on the way. Let's see what's happening on the roadways. 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Now with traffic, here's Chuck.
1: Good morning, T-Dot's wrapping up a couple of accidents out here. What we're seeing right now is still some volume on 24 West, trying to get up through the Antioch area, coming in from Murfreesboro, Rutherford County, still slow. 65 southbound at Trinity Lane. Moving right now, fairly decent. Let's keep it that way. Westbound I-40 coming past Donaldson Pike. All that traffic still pushing in from Wilson County into Davidson County. STR Towing and Recovery says call them if you need their help here in Middle Tennessee. I'm Commander Chuck. You're on time traffic.
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8: We'll have some patchy fog this morning, otherwise sunny today. High temperatures in the mid-80s, clear, and with some patchy fog again after midnight tonight. Lows in the lower 50s, and then sunny skies for our Thursday, highs in the upper 80s. 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With your severe view forecast, I'm Drew Richards.
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to admit at the time. So I got me some gigs on Saturday nights, not much more than orchestrated fights. I'd come home.

0: country Lainey Wilson in there, too. If you missed it, our featured artist today, earlier in the hour, we are celebrating Mickey Gilley today. So we'll have him in the spotlight each hour throughout the day as we celebrate Country Music Month. It's that time of the morning. It's time for the Daily Market Report. We always look forward to talking to our friend John Langford, financial advisor for Edward Jones Investments. John, good morning to you.
1: Good morning, MJ. As Leland Statham would say, we made it to hump day.
0: I love that. He has such a great way about him. I love Leland. All right, I'm ready. I'm sitting down. What's happening today?
1: Well, stocks traded higher amid lower oil prices and stable bond yields. Midterm elections, implications for investors are coming up, and we're getting a lot of questions about that. And I will tell you, regardless of how elections turn, it really doesn't affect the market that much, and there's empirical evidence to back that up. U.S. equities closed higher. The Dow closed up 253 points at 51,521. The NASDAQ was up 122 points and set a new record at 27,600. And the S&P 500 also set a new record, up 45 points at 7,819. In bond markets, 10-year treasury yields were down 3 basis points at 5.38%. In stocks of local interest, we're going to look at the parent company of Lochinvar, and that's A.O. Smith Corporation. It is down 61 cents a share this morning at $56.29 a share. And the price of crude oil was up slightly, up 39 cents a barrel. It closed to $89.80, while the spot price of gold was also up $38.90 an ounce. It closed at $4,195.70 an ounce.
0: All right, John. We always look forward to you keeping us on track and keeping us updated. We appreciate you. Have a great day today.
1: You too, MJ.
0: There you go. John Langford, everybody. That's the Daily Market Report. 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
1: Access Tennessee News. I'm Will Nunley. We begin in Franklin County, where authorities say a body has been discovered in Thames Ford Lake. The person was found late yesterday. Identification could come as early as today, but authorities say that investigation is still in the early stages. Anyone with information is encouraged to contact the Franklin County Consolidated Communications District. Authorities have not released any circumstances surrounding the scene. It's being called medically unprecedented. Death row inmate Krista Pike said to be conscious and talking after surviving two doses of a powerful lethal injection drug last week. In a statement, her attorneys say Pike remains in critical condition but is communicating. Today, her attorneys are slated to be back in court to try and figure out what happens next with her case. Meanwhile, Pike is under guard, handcuffed to a hospital bed, continuing to receive life-saving treatment. It's noted that Pike is the only person known to have survived a complete execution attempt in the United States. We'll keep you updated. More news in 30 seconds.
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1: 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It's mainly a vaccine designed for wild raccoons to help prevent rabies spreading to livestock and other wildlife. The baits are scattered in non-populated areas using planes and helicopters. The small pouches are also labeled in case someone discovers one in the wild. Will Dudley, Access Tennessee News.
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5: We'll have some patchy fog this morning, otherwise sunny today. High temperatures in the mid-80s.

0: 80s, clear with some patchy fog again after midnight tonight. Lows in the lower 50s and then sunny skies for our Thursday, highs in the upper 80s. 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They know auctions. With your severe view forecast, I'm Drew Richards.
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0: And we're highlighting a different real country artist each day. Today, it's Mickey Gilley. We've got more music coming up from him, coming up in the 10 o'clock hour on Real Country. Well, it's Wednesday, and it's just after 9 o'clock. It's time for my friend Eddie Poole to be in studio with us today. Eddie, good morning to you.
1: Good morning, MJ. Always good to be here.
0: It's so good to have you, and I was telling you off air, there's so much going on in Mount Juliet. I cannot keep up, so thank you for the hard work that you do. Let's go ahead and jump right in. We talked about this last time, Einstein Brothers Bagels. This is a popular and familiar name to folks.
1: Yeah. It's going in, it is in the old KFC building right there next to the Mount Juliet League ballpark. They've got an opening date of October 9th, so it'll be open in, what is today, the 7th, so in 2 days.
0: This week.
1: So, yeah.
0: I love, one of my favorite things of all time is when they take a vacant building and fill it again.
1: Yeah.
0: So Mount Juliet's really good at that,
1: Exciting to know what's coming next.
0: That's right. Tell me about Lubu.
1: Lubu is in the old Pantera's location. They're in Mount Juliet on Lebanon Road. And he said that they're actually ready to rock and roll now, but he said they want to make sure they perfect everything and have it ready before you guys arrive. So he said it'll be upscale casual. And the entrees will be between $15 and $22 with some on either side. He also encouraged me to come by and get some Vietnamese coffee sometime. I told him I'd do that.
0: Excellent. I'm curious to know. That's what caught my eye is the coffee. I wonder what it's like.
1: I don't know. I know also eventually they're going to eventually offer breakfast too, but not right at the beginning. I asked if it would be a Vietnamese breakfast. He said it would be kind of a fusion blend, heavily towards American style.
0: Oh, that'll be interesting. And we were talking about filling old buildings, the old Whataburger building on the corner of North Mount Juliet Road and Lebanon Road. We talked about this last time. It's going to be First Horizon Bank.
1: It is. That's right. They're working on that now.
0: All right. Well, I saw Italian Kitchen on the notes. Tell me about that.
1: And Nicoletto's is going in beside Nova Nutrition right there at 11324 Lebanon Road. And it's going to be their largest location. It's 3,000 square feet. I wonder about parking.
0: Yeah.
1: There's not a lot of parking there, but maybe people park at Kroger and walk over if it gets tight. But they're looking to open sometime this fall.
0: Okay, I'm really excited about that one. You heard it here first. A new business, the Open Shelf. Tell us about that.
1: Well, it's a new independent bookstore. They've been meeting at the Forager, the Village Forager. I think they've had a booth there, but now they're getting their own place at 13260 Lebanon Road. And I'm not sure when they'll open, but I know they're working on it. They, if you look in the building, they've made progress.
0: Well, this one is exciting, too. Across from Needham's Nursery, a new rooftop restaurant. Tell us about that in Elliott's Reserve.
1: That's right. I've been telling you that it's coming. Now I've got the name. It's Copper Oak.
0: I love it.
1: And it's going to be a steakhouse. I'm told it'll be upscale, but similar to Jonathan's. And I know, maybe those two don't exactly work together. But anyway, it's exciting to know what it'll be. Besides that, Elliott's Reserve will have 65 large upscale condos. And in the area across the street, beside Needham's, they're looking at restaurant options over there.
0: Exciting there. Let's go to Mount Juliet Road, the building beside Sprouts. We've been talking about Rock and Roll Sushi.
1: Yeah, Rock and Roll Sushi's been open for just about a month. It opened right after the last update, so I included it in this. But I've got a standalone video just for that. But they've got. I really like their appetizers. Their shrimp is really good.
0: Excellent. You said that you've been asked about a building on Mount Juliet Road.
1: Yeah, it seemed like it's taking forever to get done, but it's the future Vin Fa.
0: Okay.
1: Vin Fa is a restaurant in West Nashville, and they're going to be closing that location and moving it. But he said it'll be within a year, and he's never said that before, and that was about a month ago when he told me that. So also, he told me that they're looking at the probability of an Asian hibachi place being in there, too.
0: Ooh, that sounds delish. Jimmy John's coming to a space beside Spud and Butter.
1: Yeah, they're building out that space now, and it should be ready to go in a month or so.
0: All right, so the Captain D's, we had word that the one in Donaldson is closing. You have news about Mount Juliet.
1: Mount Juliet is also closed. So the one in Lebanon is still open. So if you really like Captain D's,
0: you can
1: check it out.
0: Get there quick. I don't know. Another building you've been asked about on North Mount Juliet Road is the future home of?
1: Revive Implant and Cosmetic Dentistry.
0: Okay, there you go. Over on Golden Bear Parkway, Jim and Nick's, they're already getting involved in our community. community excited about this one.
1: Yeah, I love Jim and Nick's Wings. I love their brisket. They're great, but they're coming to the Costco vicinity over beside Chipotle, and they start hiring sometime this month, mid-October, and they're shooting to open on November 18th. You heard it here first.
0: There you go. Heard it here first. I'm going to start saying that every time. Strip mall beside Golden Bear Market.
1: Yeah, Hudson Pillar Insurance, a nail salon, a couple of other businesses, and Twisted Sugar. Twisted Sugar, it's known for its warm gourmet cookies and customizable flavor sodas and other sweet treats, so we'll keep an eye on that one.
0: You have, on this next one, some good news and bad news.
1: Yeah, Milestone Deli, that was the deli right next to Golden Bear Market, that's right next to Mount Juliet High School. It's closed, and I hate it. I don't think they were there for a year, but hate that, but the good news is the Greek Streak is taking its place.
0: That's interesting. Do tell.
1: Yeah, it's a Mediterranean restaurant, and people seem to be excited about that, and they hope to open within a week.
0: Excellent. Fly Dance and Fitness. We've got lots of great options.
1: Yeah, if you want to, you got lots of great options if you want to get in shape in Mount Juliet and Lebanon. But Fly Dance Fitness, they're right now meeting in Rockstar Dance Academy, and they're looking for their permanent home, looking to move to Legacy Point on Golden Bear Parkway, and they hope to open there the first quarter of 2027.
0: If you look where Texas Roadhouse is, there's some new buildings going up. What do you know about that?
1: That's right. My chiropractor, Dr. Al McGuire, is going in that building, InTune Chiropractic. They'll be moving from Providence area to that building. And they're going to expand their business, too. They've got they'll have a weight room and have personal trainers. They'll have training classes. As well as, and Dr. Al saved me from surgery. I was looking at shoulder surgery, and he did wonders, and it's back to new.
0: We prefer that over surgery anytime.
1: Absolutely.
0: Any more information about the new Fusion pizza place?
1: No work has started yet, so not sure when they'll be going in.
0: Good, clean fun. I've heard a lot of chatter about this in the old Bargain Hunt building.
1: Yeah, Mount Juliet's been clamoring for a while for something more to do for kids, and this is the ticket. You can have the birthday parties there. They've got arcade games and party rooms. If you check out the update, I'm playing one of the games they talked me into, and it looks like a fun place.
0: Any updates on McFarland Farms?
1: The Meritage Homes has got some homes coming up out of the ground. Looks like they've got the infrastructure in place. They're looking at 175 single-family homes, 185 townhomes, 312 luxury apartments, and 35,000 square feet.
0: Woo!
1: Of commercial space. They really want to have that kind of a walkability factor for McFarland.
0: Wow, that's a lot. Providence, beside Publix and Providence, some site work going on.
1: Yeah, I've been having some site work. I've had some questions about that, but there's going to be four or five buildings. I'll count them as I say them now, but one that's closest to Publix is going to have a veterinarian hospital in it and another tenant. Don't know what that is. There's going to be an identical building right beside that one with some retail space. Don't know anybody's going in there if they have them yet. Then on the far right side, there'll be a hotel, and then there'll be a coffee shop is what the developer has in mind. It's so it's gonna be a lot of stuff happening there.
0: We are well caffeinated in Wilson County. Lots of great options for sure.
1: Yeah.
0: Eddie, you have worked hard, and it shows on your report today with Mount Juliet Update. I'll let you finish it out.
1: Hey, I appreciate being here, always do, and thank everybody for watching the update each month and for listening. And if you know anybody that needs an agent, especially one that knows Wilson County, I'd be honored if you'd connect me.
0: Excellent. Eddie Poole is leading people home. That is our Mount Juliet update. Eddie will not be here next Wednesday. He'll be here the following Wednesday with that Lebanon update.
1: That's right.
0: We've got to find out what's going on with Hattons.
1: Yeah, that's right.
0: They are building out, and it's huge.
1: Yeah, we'll have a report for that.
0: Lots of great stuff going on. So thank you, Eddie Poole. Appreciate you. All right, it's time for the Brainiac Minute.
2: It's time for the Brainiac Minute. Get ready. Here's your host, John Boyce.
3: 110 years ago today, back in 1916, the Georgia Tech Engineers beat the Cumberland College Bulldogs in football 222-0, the largest blowout in the history of college football. And yes, that's our Cumberland. Now, what a lot of people don't know, Cumberland had recently canceled its football program, so they were forced to field a team of unpracticed students. And the year before, Georgia Tech's baseball team was beat by Cumberland 22-0, so they felt it was time for a little payback. Both the baseball team and football team for Georgia Tech were coached by John Heisman, the man the Heisman Trophy is named after. Sports writer Fuzzy Woodruff dubbed Heisman, quote, the pioneer of Southern football, end quote. Heisman was inducted into the College Football Hall of Fame as a coach in 1954. He was instrumental in several changes to the game, most notably legalizing the forward pass. Still love my Cumberland. 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

Elena Chase Matthew on Real Country. Coming up, Alan Jackson. More of your favorites, Thomas Rhett, too. Coming up as well, we've got our first clue of the week for Opry Brain Teaser. Get ready for that. Right now, let's say thank you to Randy's Heat and Air for being a longtime advertiser here on WANT. 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Thanks to Randy's Heat and Air for being a sponsor on the morning show, Real Country. All right, here we go. First clue of the week. We'll give out a clue Wednesday, Thursday, Friday. After Friday's clue, that's when you call in, identify the artist that'll be taking the Opry stage. I'll set you up with a couple of tickets to go anytime you'd like to go to the Grand Ole Opry. Here's our first clue of the week. This artist broke through with his 2005 self-titled debut album and has remained one of country music's defining voices. That's our first clue of the week. Second clue tomorrow, third and final clue coming up on Friday for your chance to win from Real Country and the Grand Ole Opry.

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7: We'll have some patchy fog this morning, otherwise sunny today. High temperatures in the mid-80s, clear and with some patchy fog again after midnight tonight. Lows in the lower 50s and then sunny skies for our Thursday, highs in the upper 80s. 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With your severe view forecast, I'm Drew Richards.
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Second hand from a dealer in Atlanta, I rode up with Daddy when he went there to get her.

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1: Seems the love I've known has always been the most destructive kind. Guess that's why now I feel so old before my time. Yesterday, when I was young, the taste of life was sweet as rain upon my tongue. I teased at life as

0: Today's stars and the legends, Real Country Roy Clark on Real Country. We've got news and weather at the top of the hour. It's time now for the Birthday Club. Let's get to it. It's Wednesday, October 7th. It is the 281st day of 2026, 84 days left until the end of the year. We've got some on this date. We also have some celebrity birthdays. Happy birthday to singer Michael W. Smith. He's 69 today. On this date, in 2023, Sarah Evans becomes a member of the Grand Ole Opry. Happy birthday to country singer, songwriter Dale Watson. He's 64 today. Simon Cowell is 67 today. Singer Toni Braxton is 59. Singer John Mellencamp is 75 today. Happy birthday to our celebrities. Let's take a look at our local celebrities. See who's celebrating birthdays on this Wednesday, October 7th. Diana Cavender. Diana, happy birthday to you. Also, Nori Holmes is celebrating today. Ben Benjamin, happy birthday. Christian Capozzi is celebrating a birthday today. Betty Fleming, happy birthday. Kaylee Hamblin, happy birthday. Miles Dillon is celebrating today. Also, Heather Gallagher, happy birthday. Amber Hurdle has a birthday. Becky Jennings, happy birthday to you. Natalie Corwin is celebrating today. And Sarah McCoy has a birthday today as well. So happy birthday, big birthday club for today. And if you're celebrating whatever the occasion, we hope it's a great one from all of us at Real Country.
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1: Breaking news this hour from Town Hall, Arnett Thomason. What started as student protest over conditions at high schools in France has morphed into violent rioting. President Trump blames mass migration. Writing on Truth Social, this is about Islam wanting to take over a once great country. Harry Cole is editor-at-large of the Sun newspaper. He says those who should be trying to defuse the situation are actually stoking the flames of violence.
2: We've had politicians joining in this melee, and you think that is going to be a very, very dangerous road for France to take. There's one very big difference between students having legitimate concerns and active politicians, presidential candidates stirring the pot.
1: It's been a solemn day in Israel, the country marking the third anniversary of the Hamas terrorist attack. It killed more than 1,200 people, hundreds more were kidnapped, and the attack unleashed the war that devastated Gaza. At least some of the terrorist underground infrastructure remains intact.
3: Okay, so we're making our way through here.
4: In an exclusive, Salem's Aaron Molin goes deep beneath Gaza into one of the Hamas terrorist tunnels discovered by the Israeli military just 8 months ago.
3: We've already passed an intersection that goes back the other way, this one heading towards the Israeli border. And there's only a handful of us here, but it's already quite hot and humid. It's incredible how long so many terrorists could have been down here. Even their ability to breathe, to function, just with thousands here, it's unimaginable.
4: Laura Winters reporting.
1: The Secretary of the Army says a man who carried out a deadly mass shooting at Fort Hood in Texas will be executed Thursday, December 3rd. Nidal Hassan's execution by firing squad will take place at 1 p.m. that day at Fort Hood. On Wall Street, stocks deep in the red this hour. The Dow is down about 550 points. The Nasdaq off 217. The S&P 50 points lower. More on these stories, townhall.com.
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6: Some things are worth remembering. 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
7: We'll have some patchy fog this morning, otherwise sunny today. High temperatures in the mid-80s, clear and with some patchy fog again after midnight tonight. Lows in the lower 50s and then sunny skies for our Thursday, highs in the upper 80s. 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They know auctions. With your severe view forecast, I'm Drew Richards.
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0: Mickey Gilley on Real Country. We are celebrating Country Music Month. Each day, a different real country artist is in the spotlight. Today is Mickey Gilley. Coming up, we've got Get Cooking with Paula Deen. Thanks to our friend Wes Dugan. Also, our local business spotlight today, Will & Co. Event Rentals. Good morning to you. Heidi Ho, neighbor, it's MJ and the Real Country Crew. We're live from the DT McCalls & Sons Studios in Lebanon, Tennessee. It's time now for the Daily Dose.
1: Mitch Anthony here with today's Daily Dose. In his book, The Road Less Traveled and Beyond, M. Scott Peck contends that most of us don't spend enough time thinking. The biggest difference between us humans and the other mammals is the size of our brain, and specifically of the part known as frontal lobes. These lobes are involved in our ability to make judgments, and it is here that thinking takes place. The point is, we don't use them enough. Because of laziness, fear, or pride, we don't put our brain to full use. We are faced with the task of being fully human by taking more time to just think. Many people would say, I wish I had time to just sit around and think, but I'm just too busy. The truth is that thinking is hard work. It requires us to look down the road, search every angle, and ponder the possibility that we are wrong. This kind of work many people would like to avoid. Possibly with more thinking, we would do less running around. Possibly with more thinking, we would sense greater purpose and less conflict in our lives. Time to think is time well spent. Just stop and think of all the possibilities. This is Mitch Anthony reminding you once again that life is whatever you make it. 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

0: Dusty on Real Country has the number one song in the country. Knocking on the door of number one is Kenny Chesney, Carry On. You have to listen to that top 10 at 10 on Saturday. 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

0: Brad Paisley on Real Country. I'm going to miss her. Coming up, we've got more of your favorite.
1: Tell me something good.
0: I got something good to tell you. We love the holidays. 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
1: 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The Wilson County Sheriff's Office Criminal Investigations Division is seeking the public's assistance with any information regarding the theft of copper wire in August and September. A total estimated value of approximately $78,000 in copper wire was reported stolen from a construction site at 105 Logistics Drive on August 12th, August 24th, and September 2nd of this year. There is currently no security footage of any of the incidents, and there are no suspects or suspect vehicles. If you have any information, please contact the Wilson County Sheriff's Office or submit a tip to Crime Stoppers.
2: This is Sheriff Robert Bryan. 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Callers will remain anonymous.
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8: We'll have some patchy fog this morning, otherwise sunny today. High temperatures in the mid-80s, clear, and with some patchy fog again after midnight tonight. Lows in the lower 50s, and then sunny skies for our Thursday, highs in the upper 80s. 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With your severe view forecast, I'm Drew Richards.
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on Real Country. And coming up, we've got the Adopt-A-Pet program. Thanks to BJ's Trailers, we've got another cutie to tell you about today. Troy Bolton is a little lab-looking, beautiful little dog. He's 10 months old. He is a sweet boy, loves attention, would make a great addition to any family. Hope you'll take a look at Troy. He's on our Facebook page. If you get a chance, please give it a like and a share. Stay tuned. The Adopt-A-Pet program is coming up. Again, thanks to BJ's Trailers.

0: Tonight's stars and the legends, Real Country and the Oak Ridge Boys and the Little Things. Coming up, news and weather at the top of the hour. 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He is a sweetheart, 10 months old. 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He needs some basic puppy training, but he's a young boy. He's 10 months old. He is neutered and microchipped, vaccinated, ready for adoption. Hope you'll take a look at Troy Bolton. 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

Today's stars and the legends, Real Country Shaboozy. And that does it for the morning show. We appreciate you so very much on this beautiful Wednesday. Hope you'll join us tomorrow. I was looking ahead. Looks like we've got some rain back in the forecast by Friday night and the weekend. We'll talk all about that coming up tomorrow. Be safe, be well, and make good choices. Remember to treat others the way you want to be treated. We'll see you in the morning.

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1: Access Tennessee News. I'm Will Nunley. We begin in Franklin County, where authorities say a body has been discovered in Thames Ford Lake. The person was found late yesterday. Identification could come as early as today, but authorities say that investigation is still in the early stages. Anyone with information is encouraged to contact the Franklin County Consolidated Communications District. Authorities have not released any circumstances surrounding the scene. It's being called medically unprecedented. Death row inmate Krista Pike said to be conscious and talking after surviving two doses of a powerful lethal injection drug last week. In a statement, her attorneys say Pike remains in critical condition but is communicating. Today, her attorneys are slated to be back in court to try and figure out what happens next with her case. Meanwhile, Pike is under guard, handcuffed to a hospital bed, continuing to receive life-saving treatment. It's noted that Pike is the only person known to have survived a complete execution attempt in the United States. We'll keep you updated. More news in 30 seconds.
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1: 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It's mainly a vaccine designed for wild raccoons to help prevent rabies spreading to livestock and other wildlife. The baits are scattered in non-populated areas using planes and helicopters. The small pouches are also labeled in case someone discovers one in the wild. Will Dunley, Access Tennessee News.
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5: We'll have some patchy fog this morning, otherwise sunny today. High temperatures in the mid-80s, clear and with some patchy fog again after midnight tonight. Lows in the lower 50s and then sunny skies for our Thursday, highs in the upper 80s. 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They know auctions. With your severe view forecast, I'm Drew Richards.

Speaking of swearing, it says here the average American puts down their first cuss word by 10:54 in the morning. That late in the day. Slackers.

0: Cody Johnson and the Fall on Real Country. Says here 13% of people are afraid of flying in an airplane. 51% aren't afraid at all. About a third say it bothers them slightly. Although that might be just the middle seat talking. Me, I'm not afraid of flying at all. I am, though, afraid of crashing.
1: It's week five, and the Titans host their first AFC South division rival, the Houston Texans, this Sunday. The award-winning Titans count down at 11. Then Tennessee and Houston do battle with a 12 o'clock kickoff. Titans, Texans.
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Today's artist is Mickey Gillie.

0: Keith and Miranda on Real Country. We were us. Whiskey will be distilled in space for the first time as part of an experiment, which will also measure how it ages in the harsh environment. Why? Why not? Engineers in Scotland and Japan are planning to put Scotch on a rocket in 2028, sending a satellite on a five-year mission to orbit the Earth. And to go where no whiskey has gone before.
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14: We'll have some patchy fog this morning, otherwise sunny today. High temperatures in the mid-80s, clear, and with some patchy fog again after midnight tonight. lows in the lower 50s, and then sunny skies for our Thursday, highs in the upper 80s. 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They know auctions. With your severe view forecast, I'm Drew Richards.

0: Donna Fargo in Real Country and Funny Face. Shotgun Taylor here. Happy, wonderful Wednesday. How you doing? Oh, yeah? Good for you. Most popular fall activities are watching scary movies, eating pumpkin-flavored food or drinks. Really? That's what it says. Putting up Halloween decorations and handing out candy. No surprise here. Raking leaves not on this list.
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1: Access Tennessee News, I'm Carlin Cochran. A juvenile is recovering after being shot in the lower leg Tuesday night in New Bern. Police responded to the 1100 block of Patty Drive after reports of gunfire and found the victim at the scene. Officers provided medical aid before air evac transported the juvenile to Regional 1 Medical Center in Memphis. The victim is in stable condition. Police have identified a person of interest and say the shooting appears isolated. Volunteer high school football coach Jeremy Wagner was suspended for 10 days over alleged unprofessional conduct and school policy violations. Documents showed the suspension followed a September 18th incident after volunteers lost to Seymour. Wagner allegedly yelled at coaches and threatened to fire them. He acknowledged making firing comments but disputed using profanity. The football program was previously placed on TSSAA probation. More news in 30 seconds.
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1: Middle Tennessee is watching a developing tropical depression in the Gulf that could soon be named Isaias. The main concern here is rain, with 1 or 2 inches possible this weekend. Showers could begin Saturday afternoon and continue into Sunday, with gusty winds possible. Forecasters say there's also a small chance for severe weather, including an isolated tornado or two, though the greatest tornado risk is expected south of Tennessee. Carlin Cochran, Access Tennessee News.
6: 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Services for Larry J. Wilson, age 67 of Lebanon, will be today at 1 p.m. at Liggett and Bobo Funeral Home. Services for Joseph Joe Glenn Holbrook, age 87 of Lebanon, will be tomorrow at 1 p.m. at Liggett and Bobo Funeral Home. A celebration of life gathering for Beverly Gunter, age 77 of Lebanon, will be tomorrow from 5 until 7 p.m. at Partlow Funeral Chapel. Services for Darlene Brady, age 69, will be Friday at 1 p.m. at Sellers Funeral Home in Mount Juliet. A memorial service for Catherine Ann Lockenmeyer, age 77, will be Friday at 10 a.m. at Baum Memorial Chapel. Visitation for Gary Wayne Sanders, age 79 of Mount Juliet, will be Friday from 5 until 7 p.m. at Baum Memorial Chapel. A celebration of life for Diana Marie Bush, age 63 of Lebanon, will be Saturday at 11 a.m. at Sellers Funeral Home in Lebanon. Services for Betty Louise Cox, age 74 of Madison, will be Saturday at 12 p.m. at Corona Baptist Church. Newell Monument Funeral Home is in charge of arrangements. Services for Naomi M. Davis, age 76 of Old Hickory, will be Saturday at 1 p.m. at Scott's Chapel AME Church. Newell Monument Funeral Home is in charge of arrangements. Graveside services for Linda Mae Stevens, age 82 of Watertown, will be at 3 p.m. Saturday at Hunter Memorial Park. Hunter Funeral Home is in charge of arrangements. A celebration of life service for Sheila D. Pryor, age 65 of Hermitage, will be Sunday at 3 p.m. at Sellers Funeral Home in Mount Juliet. Services for Samuel Travis Pugh, age 73 of Carthage, will be Tuesday, October 13th at 2 p.m. at Baum Memorial Chapel. And a memorial service for Marion Louise Thompson, age 83, will be at 1 p.m. Friday, October 16th at Del Webb Lake Providence. Baum Memorial Chapel is in charge of arrangements.

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2: We'll have some patchy fog this morning, otherwise sunny today. High temperatures in the mid-80s, clear and with some patchy fog again after midnight tonight. Lows in the lower 50s and then sunny skies for our Thursday, highs in the upper 80s. 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With your severe view forecast, I'm Drew Richards.
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0: Mickey Gillian, Real Country. A third of Americans now believe that social media influencing qualifies as a legitimate career. 52% do not. I guess it all boils down to how much you are making or how much you can make. Another third say they would not support their kid if they wanted to major in social media influencing in college.
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18: We'll have some patchy fog this morning, otherwise sunny today. High temperatures in the mid-80s, clear, and with some patchy fog again after midnight tonight. Lows in the lower 50s and then sunny skies for our Thursday, highs in the upper 80s. 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With your severe view forecast, I'm Drew Richards.
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0: Ricky Skaggs on Real Country. Halloween's on the way, and it's going to be on a Saturday this year. Oh, fun. But despite that, a new Talker Research survey of 2,000 Americans finds that about 76% don't plan to dress up this year. Another 77% or so say they won't be heading to a Halloween party either.
1: $5,000. 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
0: We've already passed an intersection that goes back the other way, this one heading towards the Israeli border. And there's only a handful of us here, but it's already quite hot and humid. It's incredible how long so many terrorists could have been down here. Even their ability to breathe, to function, just with thousands here, it's unimaginable.
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2: At least 8 people are dead after Russia bombarded Ukraine with drones and missiles. The latest update from Tammy Trujillo.
3: Ukrainian officials say Russia launched an attack overnight that damaged residential buildings, industrial facilities, and infrastructure across northern Ukraine. Authorities say 8 people were killed in the attack, including 2 in the city of Kyiv, and that the Ukrainian Air Force was able to stop over 160 of the Russian drones and missiles. Russia's defense ministry says it carried out a massive strike overnight on Ukraine's military industrial facilities. I'm Tammy Trujillo.
2: It's slow going on Wall Street right now. The Dow Jones Industrial Average is down about 320 points. Tennessee lawmakers seeking execution changes after a lethal injection attempt.
4: Governor Bill Lee has paused all executions after the failed attempt and has ordered a third-party review of execution procedures. Also, the Tennessee Department of Correction Commissioner has resigned. House Speaker Cameron Sexton says the state will examine what went wrong as a failed attempt as renewed debate over capital punishment methods. Rich Thomason reporting.
2: More of these stories at townhall.com.
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6: We'll have some patchy fog this morning, otherwise sunny today. High temperatures in the mid-80s, clear, and with some patchy fog again after midnight tonight. Lows in the lower 50s and then sunny skies for our Thursday, highs in the upper 80s. 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With your severe view forecast, I'm Drew Richards.
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0: It's real country. 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
1: I came crawling home last night, by many nights before. 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She said, just bring those Friday paychecks, and I'll

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Every day during the month of October, we're featuring a different Real Country superstar. Today's artist is Mickey Gilley.

She was storming through the house that day, and I could tell she was leaving. And I thought, oh, she'll be back, till she turned around and pointed at the wall and said,

0: George Strait in Real Country. Do you have game day rituals? A new survey of football fans finds that nearly 60% have at least one game day ritual they absolutely refuse to break. And more than a third actually believe those routines can affect the outcome of the game. Most popular traditions, wearing lucky clothing, watching from the same spot every week, eating the exact same snacks. Some fans even refusing to wash their lucky jersey during a winning streak. You see, I'm a fan of the New York Jets, so I have no game day rituals because nothing worked.
1: Here's the deal. The government is over $38 trillion in debt, which means the IRS isn't slowing down. And the tax code is complex and unforgiving. 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
5: 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A total estimated value of approximately $78,000 in copper wire was reported stolen from a construction site at 105 Logistics Drive on August 12th, August 24th, and September 2nd of this year. 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
6: This is Sheriff Robert Bryan. 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
2: We'll have some patchy fog this morning. Otherwise, sunny today. High temperatures in the mid-80s. Clear and with some patchy fog again after midnight tonight. Lows in the lower 50s and then sunny skies for our Thursday. Highs in the upper 80s. 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They know auctions. With your severe view forecast, I'm Drew Richards.
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0: Ronnie Millsap on Real Country. Bag on his mind again. How you doing? Shotgun here. Is it Friday yet? No. But it is wonderful Wednesday. We are getting there. Hang in there. I think we're going to make it. According to the Wall Street Journal, 63% of American adults now support a pause on AI. Good luck with that. Another 57% or so say the government should regulate AI immediately.
1: $5,000. 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
1: Breaking news this hour at Town Hall. I'm Bob Agnew in Washington.

0: such a good idea, even his critics like him.
1: They started it before it was fashionable. Now it's very fast. Everyone's saying good things. I'm even hearing Democrat senators stand up and say the Trump accounts is fantastic. I may not like Trump, but I like the Trump accounts. I can't believe it.
0: Meanwhile, the president says he'll talk with Russia's Vladimir Putin soon over reports about a potential outbreak.
2: Yeah, very soon.
0: One woman reportedly died from the plague at a research facility in Siberia. Russia later said that the woman had died of pneumonia. But Secretary of State Marco Rubio is not buying. He's calling on Moscow to be more transparent. So, which school provides the best deal for students?
3: The Princeton Review. Out with what colleges give your student the most bang for their buck? Tammy Trujillo with the result.
4: For the fourth year in a row, Georgia Tech took the top spot among public schools with a score of 95 out of 99. Schools are measured on financial aid offerings, overall college costs, and academic rating. Number two on the best value list is the University of Virginia. Number three, the University of North Carolina at Chapel Hill.
3: I'm Monica Nelson with your...
0: On Wall Street, the Dow right now is off by 333 points. The NASDAQ down by 100. The S&P 500 struggling. It's off about 20. Breaking news at townhall.com.
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6: 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Our pregame show begins at 1:30 leading up to kickoff at 2 o'clock. 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
7: We'll have clear skies tonight with some patchy fog possible after midnight. Lows to be in the lower 50s. Areas of fog for our Thursday morning. Otherwise sunny and warm. Highs in the upper 80s. We stay sunny right into Friday. High temperatures remaining in the mid 80s. 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Proudly serving Lebanon and Middle Tennessee. With your severe view forecast, I'm Drew Richards.
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0: Real country. Tracy Lawrence thinks country stars in the 90s were wilder than rock stars like Motley Crue. He says he has stories from that time that could end careers. Come on, brother man, dish.

0: Somebody say whiskey.
1: Whiskey will be distilled in space for the first time as part of an experiment, which will also measure how it ages in the harsh environment. 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

0: Mickey Gillian, his take on Ben E. King, Stand By Me. Real country. You ever see the movie Stand By Me? Yeah, that's a goodie. Shotgun Taylor here, a woman from Australia going viral for sharing a clip from her wedding ceremony where her guy forgot her name and, to make it worse, accidentally referred to her using her sister's name. LOL.
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10: We'll have clear skies tonight with some patchy fog possible after midnight. Lows to be in the lower 50s. Areas of fog for our Thursday morning. Otherwise sunny and warm. Highs in the upper 80s. We stay sunny right into Friday. High temperatures remaining in the mid 80s. 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With your Severe View forecast, I'm Drew Richards.
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0: Eddie Raven in Real Country. Fun facts you don't need to know. Penguins can't taste fish. Their taste buds can only taste sour and salt. And the taste of fish comes from the umami taste bud. How do they know this? Well, they asked them. A genetic study suggests they lost three of the five basic tastes long ago in evolution, but it doesn't matter since penguins just swallow the fish whole without bothering to taste them. Kind of like my wife says, the way I eat.
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1: Breaking news this hour at Town Hall. I'm Bob Agnew in Washington. President Trump says the Trump accounts came from the big, beautiful bill and so far have already been great for the country's kids.
2: And under this program, the U.S. government is automatically creating a tax-free investment account for every child to grow over the course of their lives and to be used to their benefit and for their benefit after they turn 18.
1: And the kids can use that money at that time for everything from starting a business to helping to pay for their college education. Meanwhile, the World Health Organization releasing its first ever guidelines to address the problem of childhood obesity.
3: The organization is recommending structured dietary and physical activity tailored to individuals or part of a program. It does not recommend pharmacy treatment or weight loss surgery that changes the digestive tract for children up to 9 years old. The World Health Organization is also calling on policy

0: is your priority, you may want to head north. A new Wallet Hub study names Vermont America's safest state, followed by Massachusetts and New Hampshire, Maine, and Utah. The bottom of the list is occupied by Louisiana, Mississippi, Texas, Florida, and Arkansas. Researchers compared all 50 states on everything from crime and traffic safety to financial security and disaster preparedness. I'm Monica Nelson.
1: At the close on Wall Street, the Dow was up about three off, I should say about 368 points. More at townhall.com.
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5: We'll have clear skies tonight with some patchy fog possible after midnight. Lows to be in the lower 50s. Areas of fog for our Thursday morning. Otherwise sunny and warm. Highs in the upper 80s. We stay sunny right into Friday. High temperatures remaining in the mid 80s. 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Proudly serving Lebanon and Middle Tennessee. With your severe view forecast, I'm Drew Richards.
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0: Real Country 98.9, live from the DT McCall and Son studio in Lebanon. Sarah Evans, as if Preston Martinez, back with you on a Wednesday. Yeah, and man, this day here is right after the most productive day of the week, Tuesday. So maybe today you can relax just a little bit and do that countdown for the weekend. How about that? And we definitely got more stars and legends coming up for you. Our featured artiste of the day, Mickey Gilley. That means every hour you get to hear a Mickey Gilley song. Yeah. In fact, we're going to highlight him again in the Real Country Flashback coming up at 5 o'clock. So Mickey Gilley for you every hour. How about that? Sounds good to me. And, of course, more stars and legends just to keep him company as well, like Luke Combs, Stella Lofty, all coming up. So just keep it here on Real Country 98.9.
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0: 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Stella Lefty and Boston, and I'm Preston Martinez. 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Yeah, you're welcome to it. And let's see. 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And more stars and legends on the way. Shania Twain coming up. And Drew Richards going to take a look at that weather forecast. 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
9: We'll have clear skies tonight with some patchy fog possible after midnight. Lows to be in the lower 50s. Areas of fog for our Thursday morning. Otherwise, sunny and warm. Highs in the upper 80s. We stay sunny right into Friday. High temperatures remaining in the mid-80s. 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With your severe view forecast, I'm Drew Richards.
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0: It is time to play some Drive Time trivia. 444-9899. That is the number to call. Your chance to win yourself one of our fabulous Real Country lunch bags. You will love it. Got the Real Country logo right there on the front of the back. Yeah. And everybody will know what your favorite radio station is. Got the cool side pocket there for your favorite beverage. And insulated, keep all your goodies fresh. How about that? And here's the question for you. What are the three states of matter? 444-9899. What are the three states of matter? Do you know? Give us a call. Give us that correct answer. You got yourself a Real Country insulated lunch bag. 444-9899. It's Shania Twain, and that don't impress me much on Real Country.

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0: 98.9, live from the DT McCall and Son studio in Lebanon. Colin Ray, Little Red Rodeo, and I'm Preston Martinez looking for that correct answer to our drive time trivia question. What are the three states of matter? Do you know? Give us a call. Give us that correct answer. You got yourself one of our fabulous Real Country lunch bags. 444-9899. What are the three states of matter? 444-9899. More stars and legends coming up for you. Dan and Shay up next. Keep it here on Real Country 98.9. 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

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The King James boys on the hot seat tonight, ready and waiting. 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More weather updates coming. John Boyce will have our Brainiac Minute. And Colin Cochran standing by with the Access Tennessee News. But right now, it's Rascal Flatts, this everyday love on Real Country 98.9.

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1: Access Tennessee News, I'm Carlin Cochran. A juvenile is recovering after being shot in the lower leg Tuesday night in New Bern. Police responded to the 1100 block of Patty Drive after reports of gunfire and found the victim at the scene. Officers provided medical aid before air evac transported the juvenile to Regional 1 Medical Center in Memphis. The victim is in stable condition. Police have identified a person of interest and say the shooting appears isolated. Volunteer high school football coach Jeremy Wagner was suspended for 10 days over alleged unprofessional conduct and school policy violations. Documents showed the suspension followed a September 18th incident after volunteers lost to Seymour. Wagner allegedly yelled at coaches.

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2: Middle Tennessee is watching a developing tropical depression in the Gulf that could soon be named Isaias. The main concern here is rain, with 1 or 2 inches possible this weekend. Showers could begin Saturday afternoon and continue into Sunday, with gusty winds possible. Forecasters say there's also a small chance for severe weather, including an isolated tornado or two, though the greatest tornado risk is expected south of Tennessee. Carlin Cochran, Access Tennessee News.
3: We'll have clear skies tonight with some patchy fog possible after midnight. Lows to be in the lower 50s. Areas of fog for our Thursday morning. Otherwise sunny and warm. Highs in the upper 80s. We stay sunny right into Friday. High temperatures remaining in the mid 80s. 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With your severe view forecast, I'm Drew Richards.
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Today's artist is Mickey Gilley.

0: Real Country 98.9, live from the DT McCall and Son studio in Lebanon. Mickey Gilley and Stand By Me, our featured artists of the day. Right before that, Leanne Rimes and Nothing Better to Do. Well, how about have coffee with a cop day then? Yeah, it is National Coffee with a Cop Day. And behind the badge and uniform are members of our community, neighbors, parents, friends, and National Coffee with a Cop Day, celebrated on the first Wednesday in October, provides a unique opportunity to connect with these men and women in uniform on a personal level over a simple cup of coffee. Inspired by the cliche about officers and their coffee shop donuts, this National Day encourages communities to bring citizens and those on patrol together and take the opportunity to open dialogue and improve communication. National Coffee with a Cop Day breaks down barriers and creates a valuable bridge to relationships in our communities. The community as a whole will see officers as approachable and their ally in protecting and caring for their communities. So there you go. Do you know a fellow police officer? Or maybe someone in your family is a police officer? Well, go have coffee with them. Yeah. And even if you don't know one, maybe just, you know, ask an officer, hey, would you like to have a cup of coffee with me? And enjoy National Coffee with a Cop Day. And coming up, it is our Buy It or Burn It feature song of the day. The King James Boys on the hot seat tonight, ready and waiting. We are going to play that song for you in just a few moments. Then you give us a call, cast that vote, buy or burn. 444-9899, that is the number. You will have up until 5:30 to vote. Sometime around 5:45, we are going to give you those results. If it is a buy, we're going to play that song again for you right after we announce those results. The King James Boys, ready and waiting. That is the Buy It or Burn It feature song of the day. Get ready, because it is coming up for you. Also, more stars and legends on the way. Co Wetzel, Ella Langley coming up. Right now, we are going to check in with Commander Chuck and on-time traffic. 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
1: Good afternoon. Cleanup continues where earlier this car was on its top out here in Antioch on 24 eastbound. It's going to be just before Haywood Lane again. Still slow out in this area. It's a wrong place, wrong time type of accident this afternoon. It is really heavy now. Trying to push out through Antioch on 24 east coming past Briley all the way up to the accident scene there around Harding Place. It's busy now, 40 east traveling out through Wilson County. If you're having transmission problems, let them check it out at AMCO Transmissions in Lebanon. I'm Commander Chuck. You're on time traffic.
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Well, time now for Buy It or Burn It. That is where we feature a brand new song sent to this station. After that song plays, give us a call. Cast that vote, buy or burn. 444-9899. On the hot seat tonight, the King James Boys. They are a South Carolina-based bluegrass gospel band, active since 1994, known for uplifting, faith-filled performances that blend traditional bluegrass, there we go, with gospel messages. Formed in 1994 in the upstate of South Carolina, the King James Boys began in their home church and have since traveled nationwide, preserving and promoting bluegrass gospel while delivering an exciting, uplifting experience for both longtime fans and new listeners. And they are doing the song Ready and Waiting. Let's give it a listen, shall we? On Real Country 98.9.

0: 98.9, there it is, our Buy It or Burn It feature song, Oh the Day, ready and waiting, the King James Boys. What do you think? Is that a buy for you? Is that a burn? Give us a call. Cast that vote. 444-9899. You have up until 5:30 to vote. Sometime around 5:45, we will give you those results. If it is a buy, we're going to play that song again for you right after we announce those results. The King James Boys, ready and waiting. Buy or burn. Drew Richards coming up with a look at that weather forecast. And John Boyce, he's got our Brainiac Minute. And right now, let's check back in with Commander Chuck and on-time traffic. 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Here's Commander Chuck.
1: Good afternoon. They got all lanes moving a little bit better now out here in Antioch. At one point, this crash had a car on its top and it was backing up traffic, but now it's moving a lot better on 24 eastbound just before you get past Haywood Lane as that traffic builds out through Antioch towards Murfreesboro. Starting to load up pretty good now right on schedule 65 north, trying to sneak up through the Madison area. If you're having any kind of transmission issues, maybe your light comes on, let them check it out. AMCO Transmissions on Nolansville Pike. I'm Commander Chuck, your on-time traffic.
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3: 110 years ago today, back in 1916, the Georgia Tech Engineers beat the Cumberland College Bulldogs in football 222-0, the largest blowout in the history of college football. And yes, that's our Cumberland. Now, what a lot of people don't know, Cumberland had recently canceled its football program, so they were forced to field a team of unpracticed students. And the year before, Georgia Tech's baseball team was beat by Cumberland 22-0, so they felt it was time for a little payback. Both the baseball team and football team for Georgia Tech were coached by John Heisman, the man the Heisman Trophy is named after. Sports writer Fuzzy Woodruff dubbed Heisman, quote, the pioneer of Southern football, end quote. Heisman was inducted into the College Football Hall of Fame as a coach in 1954. He was instrumental in several changes to the game, most notably legalizing the forward pass. Still love my Cumberland. 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
5: We'll have clear skies tonight with some patchy fog possible after midnight. Lows to be in the lower 50s. Areas of fog for our Thursday morning. Otherwise sunny and warm. Highs in the upper 80s. We stay sunny right into Friday. High temperatures remaining in the mid 80s. 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Proudly serving Lebanon and Middle Tennessee. With your Severe View forecast, I'm Drew Richards.
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0: Real Country 98.9 live from the DT McCall and Son studio in Lebanon. Josh Turner and Firecracker got one from T. Graham Brown coming up for you. And T. Graham Brown going to be singing at the Grand Old Opry October 11th. That's a Sunday night, 7 p.m. And it's part of the Opry 100. And T. Graham Brown, Opry member. Yeah, May 3rd, 2024 was his induction date. And speaking of the Grand Old Opry, it is a quarterly giveaway from the Grand Old Opry, and it's easy to win. 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Winners will win two tickets to the Opry and a backstage tour. So be sure to enter each quarter, and the Opry will draw a winner each quarter. And that winner will be announced on MJ and the Real Country Cruise Morning Show, like Melanie Downey from Summersville, Kentucky. She is our latest winner. Congratulations to Melanie. So good luck to you, and thank you for listening to Real Country. And again, that website, WANTFM.com. 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
1: Good afternoon. They got all lanes moving a little bit better now out here in Antioch. At one point, this crash had a car on its top, and it was backing up traffic, but now it's moving a lot better on 24 eastbound, just before you get past Haywood Lane, as that traffic builds out through Antioch towards Murfreesboro. Starting to load up pretty good now, right on schedule 65 north, trying to sneak up through the Madison area. If you're having any kind of transmission issues, maybe your light comes on, let them check it out. AMCO Transmissions on Nolansville Pike. I'm Commander Chuck, your on-time traffic.
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IT Graham Brown, and don't go to strangers. Well, next hour, we go back to the year 1976. It's our Real Country Flashback featuring Tom T. Hall, Ronnie Millsap, Dave and Sugar, Mickey Gilley, our featured artist of the day, and Willie Nelson. And we got Carlin Cochran standing by with the Access Tennessee News. But right now, John Morgan, Kid Myself, on Real Country 98.9.

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1: Access Tennessee News, I'm Carlin Cochran. Dolly Parton's estate is in a legal battle with her nephew and former head of security, Brian Seaver. The estate accuses Seaver of making threats and trying to avoid being served with a restraining order. Attorneys say signs, caution tape, and apparent barbed wire surround his Fairview home. Seaver, who announced Parton's death on social media, denies the allegations. He is seeking a delay in his hearing. A juvenile is recovering after being shot in the lower leg Tuesday night in New Bern. Police responded to the 1100 block of Patty Drive after reports of gunfire and found the victim at the scene. Officers provided medical aid before air evac transported the juvenile to Regional 1 Medical Center in Memphis. The victim is in stable condition. Police have identified a person of interest and say the shooting appears isolated. More news in 30 seconds.
2: All right, son. Time to put out this campfire.
3: Dad, we learned about this in school.
2: Oh, did you now? Okay. What's first?
3: Smokey Bear said to.
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0: tornado risk is expected south of Tennessee. Carlin Cochran, Access Tennessee News.
1: And once again, let's check in with Commander Chuck and on-time traffic, see how we're doing out there on the roadways. 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Here's Commander Chuck.
2: Good afternoon. The Tennessee Highway Patrol is finishing up an accident in Hickman County. If you're headed towards Memphis on 40 West around the 150 mile marker near Bucks North, if you're familiar with that area, that's tied up right now on the interstate as they work that wreck. It's increased even more in the last few minutes on 24 right now, trying to get out through Antioch. It's been eventful, to say the least, on 24 through Antioch this afternoon, headed out towards Murfreesboro. If you're having transmission problems, let them check it out at AMCO Transmissions in Lebanon. I'm Commander Chuck, your on-time traffic.
3: We'll have clear skies tonight with some patchy fog possible after midnight. Lows to be in the lower 50s. Areas of fog for our Thursday morning, otherwise sunny and warm, highs in the upper 80s. We stay sunny right into Friday, high temperatures remaining in the mid-80s. 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With your Severe View forecast, I'm Drew Richards.
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1: It's Real Country Flashback, and we're in the year 1976. Tom T. Hall is known as a storyteller, a songwriter with a keen eye for detail, and a knack for narrative. Many musicians have covered his songs, most notably Gene C. Reilly's 1968 hit, Harper Valley PTA. And he has also racked up a number of solo hits, including 7 number one singles. He opens up our flashback with Faster Horses.

Don T. Hall on Real Country Flashback. Ronnie Millsap was born in Robbinsville, North Carolina, and was raised by his father and grandparents following his parents' divorce. He was born blind from congenital glaucoma, and when he was five, he began attending

attending the Governor Moorhead School for the Blind. In 1965, Millsap started his own band. Millsap had a handful of top 10 hits in 1975, but in late 1976, he became a genuine star, starting with a string of 6 number one hits. In 1976, he joined the Grand Ole Opry. It's Ronnie Millsap and What Goes On When the Sun Goes Down on Real Country Flashback.

Ronnie Millsap on Real Country Flashback. Well, during the middle 70s and through the early 80s, Dave and Sugar were among the most successful vocal groups in country music. Dave Rowland and an assortment of lovely and talented ladies. On September 18, 1975, Dave and Sugar signed to RCA Records with a little help from Charlie Pride. They hit the country charts at the end of the year with Shel Silverstein's Queen of the Silver Dollar, which reached the top 25. They followed up with the number one hit, The Door Is Always Open.

0: Dave and Sugar on Real Country Flashback. We're in the year 1976, and coming up, an artist who lived in the shadow of his cousin, but still managed to break through into country stardom. But first, we are going to check back in with Commander Chuck and on-time traffic. Let's see what's happening out there on the roadways. 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And you can call them at 615-547-4209. 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
1: Good afternoon. We see a lot more volume spotted here in the last few minutes trying to sneak out through the Mount Juliet area as it builds pretty good out through that stretch of Wilson County on 40 East, where it connects with 840. It's heavier than it was 10, 15 minutes ago on the South Loop. Still moving right now, 65 over here at Metro Center. Starting a little bit heavy, though, on 65 North, trying to get up through the Madison area up into Goodlettsville. Hey, STR Towing and Recovery says call them anytime you need them. I'm Commander Chuck, your on-time traffic.
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0: It's Real Country Flashback, and we're in the year 1976. For most of his career, pianist, vocalist Mickey Gilley lived in the shadow of his cousin Jerry Lee Lewis, playing a similar fusion of country, rock, blues, and R&B. In the early 70s, he managed to break through into country stardom, but it wasn't until the late 70s when he became associated with the urban cowboy movement that he became a superstar. Here's Mickey Gilley in Bring It On Home to Me on Real Country Flashback.

Mickey Gilley on Real Country Flashback. Willie Hugh Nelson was born April 30th, 1933 in the tiny farming community of Abbott, Texas. After his parents separated, he and his sister Bobby, who still plays piano in his band, were raised in that small farming town by their grandparents. Nelson's albums, nearly 300 titles, have sold millions. He closes out our flashback with, "If You've Got the Money, I've Got the Time." 2-1

0: Real Country 98.9, Toby Keith, should have been a cowboy, and I'm Preston Martinez. We got Drew Richards coming up, going to give us a look at that weather forecast, and more stars and legends on the way for you. Easton Corbin coming up. Right now, we are going to check in with Commander Chuck and on-time traffic. 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And you can call them at 615-547-4209. Here's Commander Chuck.
1: Good afternoon. Right now we're seeing traffic busy in the normal spot, especially trying to work your way up through the Madison area. Had some problems up through there earlier. It's just heavy and slow now on 65 North, either getting on to Vietnam Vets or continuing out up into Goodlettsville. It's slowing down just a little bit more in the last few minutes. 40 East, where it connects with 840 there. That section of Wilson County, just outside of 11. A little bit of radar out through there earlier. If you're having transmission problems, let them check it out at AMCO Transmissions in Lebanon. I'm Commander Chuck, your on-time traffic.
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16: We'll have clear skies tonight with some patchy fog possible after midnight. Lows to be in the lower 50s. Areas of fog for our Thursday morning, otherwise sunny and warm, highs in the upper 80s. We stay sunny right into Friday, high temperatures remaining in the mid-80s. 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With your Severe View forecast, I'm Drew Richards.
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0: And the Fighter, I'm Preston Martinez. Got your buy it or burn it results coming up. The King James boys ready and waiting. We're going to find out in just a few moments. Are we going to play that song again or not? First, we are going to check in one more time for the day with Commander Chuck and on-time traffic. 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
1: Good afternoon, Tita. I was still in the process of moving that minor accident and just where it was in a terrible spot on 24 East near Briley. Right when you start out through that section of Antioch, pushing on out into Murfreesboro. Heavy right now with that traffic volume right on Schedule 69 North, working your way up into Goodlettsville. Watch for radar. It's been on and off this afternoon, I-40 out through parts of Wilson County. Hey, if you're having transmission problems, it's okay. Let them check it out. AMCO Transmissions on Nolensville Pike. I'm Commander Chuck, your on-time traffic.
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0: Alrighty, boys and girls, time to announce those buy it or burn it results. The King James boys ready and waiting. And thank you so much for calling in and voting. So here we go. Let's get to it now. The Chester Memorial drum roll. Can we get it, please? Thank you so much. Hit me with it, babe. And the results are in because you called, you voted. We tallied them all up for you. The King James boys ready and waiting. And it is. It is a bye. Congratulations to the King James boys. So once again, ready and waiting on Real Country 98.9.

up and south of sanity. And I'm Preston Martinez saying, I am out of here, Lord willing. I'll be back tomorrow, and we get to do it all again. Have yourself a great night. Stay safe out there. Please, let's keep being nice to one another. More stars and legends coming up for you, like Carl Smith. Loose Talk. Good night, everybody. God bless.

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1: News this hour from Town Hall. I'm Ken Lormond in Washington. A storm developing in the Gulf of America could have a direct impact on oil producers and refiners, temporarily pushing fuel prices higher.
2: The forecast puts Isaias on a track through parts of the Gulf that are populated with oil drilling platforms and potentially some refineries, too.
3: Well, we're certainly on high alert.
2: Chet Thompson is president of the American Fuel and Petrochemical Manufacturers. He says they know the drill.
3: We've gone through these storms before. We are well prepared. History shows that we bounce back very quickly.
2: Isaias could cut oil production in the Gulf roughly 10% or about 185,000 barrels per day. I'm Rory O'Neill.
1: Israel is marking 3 years since Hamas terrorists, backed by Iran, killed 1,200 people at the Nova Music Festival and in nearby communities and abducted more than 250 people to Gaza. Two of the Cardell University students allegedly involved in the fraternity assault case remain on campus.
4: The university confirming two of the Cornell 7 frat brothers remain on campus and have been attending classes since being identified in that civil lawsuit. It was filed in September by the unidentified woman at the center of the case. As for the other men named in the litigation, two of them were expelled from the Ivy League school. Two were suspended for 2 years, and two others were required to study sexual harassment and write reflection papers. The seventh student has already graduated but was barred from returning to campus for 3 years. Laura Winters reporting.
1: President Trump speaks soon in Texas, with the midterm elections less than a month away. It marks his third visit to the Lone Star State in less than a month to stump for GOP candidates. Wall Street closed lower. The Dow fell 341 points. S&P off 17. NASDAQ down 61. More on these stories at townhall.com.
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0: custody. They are mostly minors with no previous criminal records. Students, teachers, and police alike have seen injuries. The original protests on September the 21st consisted of students joining their teachers to protest a lack of staff and resources and ended when their demands were met. But student leader Manus Nandel says that protest spread quickly, with an unprecedented number of schools now involved and France's education ministry overwhelmed. I'm Mark Mayfield.
1: Some observers, including President Trump, believe the protests are the result of mass migration in France. The president is saying they are not about schools, adding this is about Islam wanting to take over a once great country. News and analysis at townhall.com. A government death program abroad just cleared another case.
2: Canada's medical assistance in dying program is government-backed assisted suicide. Officials approved a woman's request to die because she could no longer cook for her family. The approval was not tied to a terminal illness. Critics, including doctors, say the system has gone too far, signing off on loneliness, poverty, and other conditions that are not terminal, often without the counseling the rules call for. Those critics warn the program is now being used as a way out of hardship, not just end-of-life care. Willie Nelson, Washington.
1: A judge has sided with Krista Pike's attorney and ruled that evidence from her botched execution last week in Tennessee should be preserved. In a hearing today, the judge ordered the state to not discard any evidence. Pike is awake and speaking after being critically injured and was on a ventilator. She was sentenced to death for a 1995 murder. More on these stories at townhall.com.
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4: We'll have clear skies tonight with some patchy fog possible after midnight. Lows to be in the lower 50s. Areas of fog for our Thursday morning, otherwise sunny and warm, highs in the upper 80s. We stay sunny right into Friday, high temperatures remaining in the mid-80s. 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With your Severe View forecast, I'm Drew Richards.

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Matty Bazalfar playing all your favorite Real Country songs right here in one place right now. 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

0: are just not blaming on Texas on Real Country. My name is Al Farr with more of your favorite Real Country songs coming up right around the corner for you from Joe Diffie, Ships That Don't Come In. 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

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'Cause the things we're calling heartaches, hell, we're hardly worth our time. 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

0: spotlight artist of the day, the late great Mickey Gilley. A headache tomorrow or a heartache tonight on Real Country. My name is Al Farbel. AI is becoming a regular part of Amazon's Prime Day. 58% of Prime Day shoppers plan to use or are considering using AI during their shopping journey. Price comparison is the biggest reason, followed by checking price history and summarizing reviews. 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On the other hand, Gary Allen, Nothing On But The Radio, and more next right here on Real Country.
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3: 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A total estimated value of approximately $78,000 in copper wire was reported stolen from a construction site at 105 Logistics Drive on August 12th, August 24th, and September 2nd of this year. 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
4: This is Sheriff Robert Bryan. 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
10: We'll have clear skies tonight with some patchy fog possible after midnight. Lows to be in the lower 50s. Areas of fog for our Thursday morning. Otherwise, sunny and warm. Highs in the upper 80s. We stay sunny right into Friday. High temperatures remaining in the mid-80s. 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With your Severe View forecast, I'm Drew Richards.
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1: News this hour from Town Hall. I'm Ken Lorman in Washington.
2: And hello to the great state of Texas. Thank you.
1: The sprint to the midterms continues for President Trump.
2: With your support, 27 days from now, we're going to crush Democrat communist James Talafrico. We're going to crush him at the ballot box. We're going to send Ken Paxton, who's, remember, he is perhaps the greatest attorney general in the United States of America.
1: Earlier today, President Trump touting Trump accounts, saying they're bigger than anyone imagined in the Oval Office. He said the accounts are historic while celebrating the launch of automatic enrollment into the investment accounts. It's a day to remember in Israel, the Jewish state marking 3 years since Iran-backed Hamas terrorists killed 1,200 people at a music festival and in nearby communities and abducted more than 250 people to Gaza. An 18-year-old Minnesota boy is being charged for allegedly plotting to carry out a mass casualty attack at the Mall of America. U.S. Attorney Daniel Rosen says agents attempted to reach out to the teen's parents about their son, but their efforts were rebuffed.
3: If you hear from federal law enforcement that your son or daughter is being radicalized to the point where federal law enforcement wants to come and give you that warning, those are warnings that ought to be heeded.
1: Tropical storm Isis is set to bring heavier rain to the Gulf Coast. It's currently about 580 miles southwest of the mouth of the Mississippi River. It could strengthen by tomorrow. Townhall.com.
4: Millions will vote soon, but do they really know the issues? Now, Rob Schmidt is on Newsmax tonight talking about the war for America's future. Rob Schmidt reveals that many Americans are embracing socialism, especially young people. Rob exposes the hidden dangers of socialism and its war on our freedom. 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A secure border, biggest tax cuts in history, inflation under control, lowest drug prices, largest crime drop ever, and so much more. Rob has the whole story on Trump and the media. So watch Newsmax on cable tonight. 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